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0: Jeremy Camp on Family Funded Family Life Radio, National Day of Prayer. So the theme for 2026 is seeking Him in all generations, from First Chronicles. So we pray for our country, as we pray for what else?
1: For all of my close friends. I have many close friends going through hard times. And I just got out of a valley, and all of my closest friends seem to be in a valley right now. And so as I was driving, I was just praying for all of my friends.
2: Isn't it true, like the hard times, like you call it the valley times, is where you get understanding? So now you probably have an even more broken heart to pray for your friends because of the rough stuff you just came out of.
1: Yes, exactly.
0: And there's such a powerful position when you're there, where even in the hard stuff, we're saying, thank you, God, because not only am I building muscles, not only am I learning to trust in you, but you are making me a softer heart, more compassionate to love people and pray for them. And that's what we're doing today as a family on the National Day of Prayer. And if you need prayer, just check in and we'll pray for you. MyFLR.org and click Need Prayer.
3: Okay, quick question. 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
3: 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People like Crowder, John Reddick, and Matthew West. Picture it. Thousands of voices, hands in the air, worshiping together. Right next to a life-size Noah's Ark. Oh, and this isn't just tickets. We're talking airfare, hotel, rental car. 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

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When you talk about God with your friends, okay, wait, I never used to talk about God with my friends because I was too nervous. 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Zan Wilson on Family Life Radio. 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

If you feel like you need a personal counselor who's kind of like a dad, Dr. Randy Carlson, he's talking about why you can't control other people and what God says we're supposed to do instead. 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

0: America.
1: I love that song. Matthew West on Family Funded Family Life Radio. Hi, I'm Sam. Her t-shirt says, create, explore, survive. And I wish all of those things for her. Her name is Prince. She's wearing a hand-me-down Minecraft t-shirt. And she's 6 years old. She lives in Kenya. And today could be the day where, because of you, she finds out that there's a God who loves her and his name is Jesus. You got to meet her for yourself. If you go to our website, myflr.org, scroll down until you see Kank's face and then click on that tile. Click on Sponsor a Child. Right now you're just looking, but as you look through there, you're going to see Prince. She's learning to write in English. She's been waiting 70 days for someone to sponsor her. And if you don't know what sponsoring is, I've been doing it for years. It's where you give $43 a month and Compassion uses that to get nutritious food and clean, safe drinking water to your child. They get medicine when they're sick. They get the chance to go to school. They get skills training so that cycle of poverty is broken. And then everything is happening under the local church there in her project in Kenya. And so little Prince is going to hear about Jesus and grow in faith. The best part is when you bless a child by sponsoring them and saying, I'm praying for you. Not only can you write letters back and forth, but 8 to 10 people in that community are going to come to know God because of your faithfulness to that one child. It's exciting. And so I'm saying, would you be willing? Prince has been waiting 70 days. It's a long time. For someone to say yes, would it be you? Right now, myflr.org, or text the word child to 58326. I like what her t-shirt says, create, explore, survive. What if you take care of the survive part so she can create and explore? Text the word child to 58326.
2: 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It's a lot easier if you've experienced what they're going through. But what if the situation is so unimaginably tragic? 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
1: We just got the final qualifier for the Ark Encounter in Kentucky, the flyaway, and he's 12 years old. I'm going to share his story coming up after Micah Tyler on Family.

0: Micah Tyler, God Did It on Family Life Radio. This happened a few hours ago. Hi, I'm Sam. Who's this?
1: Hi, this is Jenny.
0: Yes, Jenny, you are caller number 3.
1: Thank you.
0: Yay!
1: So exciting. We've been calling for a few days. My son is just so excited.
0: Oh my goodness, tell me about your son.
1: So he's 12 and he listens to Family Life every night, and he has been just dreaming.
0: Yes. Oh my goodness, I want him to win so much. What's his name?
1: His name is Owen. He's actually playing baseball right now. I'm waiting in the car.
0: Go, Owen! We're cheering for you loudly.
1: For the chance to win.
0: That's awesome.
1: Thank you.
0: Congratulations. We're going to send you the Journey Through the Ark Encounter video so you can watch it with Owen and your whole family. And then tomorrow morning, Kank on Kankle Fritz and Friends in the Morning is going to be making a phone call, and I hope he's calling you. Go, Owen! Woo!
1: Thank you. That's so exciting.
2: 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The same principle applies when it comes to creating short-term financial goals. A short-term financial goal is usually completed within a few months or a few years. 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
3: Today is the 75th National Day of Prayer, and boy, we can't go by a day like this without pausing to pray, which I'm going to do later, for each of us, for our nation, for our world, and we know there's much need for prayer. I'm going to do that a little bit later on behalf of all of us. But between now and the rest of this half hour, I'd like to open up the phone lines and invite you, and hopefully every line will be busy, should be, because I want to hear how prayer has changed your life. Be very specific, right to the point. What has prayer made? How has it made a difference in your life? As a follower of Christ, what difference has it made? Phone lines open. 888-888-1717 is my number. 888-888-1717. Glorify God among the nations is the theme of National Day of Prayer. I was listening to our radio here this morning, and our morning host, Mike Kankelfritz. Mike was doing an excellent job. He and the team talking about prayer and the power of prayer. And he made an interesting statement while I was driving in the studio. He was quoting someone and made the important reminder point that prayer was more than us just talking to God. It was about us listening to God. Because it's easy for us to badger God with all the needs that we have in our life. And of course, he loves to hear those things from us. But then we shut off the listening part of that. What is God trying to tell us back that we need to hear? You know, I think of the Apostle Paul, I think it's in Philippians, who said, be anxious for nothing, but in everything with prayer, with supplication and petition, and with thanksgiving. In other words, there's a process here. Make your request known to God, then the peace of God will come. And then we think in Proverbs 3, where it says, you know, trust in the Lord with all of your heart. Lean not on your own stuff, your own understanding. In all your ways, acknowledge him. And boy, that's part of prayer too, isn't it? God is here, and I'm acknowledging his presence and the power of the Holy Spirit. And then it kicks in with the promise that he'll direct your path. Too many of us want God to direct our path, and we want to tell God what he should do, but don't stop to listen. I know that's me. I'm Dr. Randy. This is Intentional Living, along with Amy and Jennifer and Stephen today. And you all, as you join us, get a busy signal, just hang up and dial back. We just want to hear how prayers changed your life. 888-888-1717. Before we go to calls, I've shared with you, I don't know, several weeks ago that everyone, each of you listening, you have a story and something in your life, a marriage, family, challenge, opportunity, whatever. And from time to time, we hit these oh-no moments in life, and the Carlsons hit that almost 8 weeks ago, when our oldest son, Evan, ministry president here, in fact, was struck down with a very unusual neurological reaction to a common virus that left him paralyzed in the hospital. And you talk about prayer. Getting the text, your son's in the hospital, paralyzed. 24 hours ago, he's fine. And so Donna, myself, our family, all of us, his wife, Kelly, and girls, all of us, brothers, sisters, family, many, many, many of you have joined us in prayer for our son, Evan. And he's progressing. He's rehabbing, as they say, but boy, it's been a process. And talking about prayer, that's what we're talking about today. Lord, we can't do this ourselves. Talking about trusting the Lord. Prayer changes things. Changed our heart. Pray with a new fervency, a new disposition. Sometimes when things are all going great, prayer, Lord, thank you for the food and the great day, and God bless you, and let's go. right? Come on. And so the stories today, here's why we're doing on this National Day of Prayer. We want you to increase the meter level in your life of sensitivity and awareness of the power and importance of prayer by just very briefly, just tell me briefly how prayer has changed your life. Okay. 888-1717. Let's go. First up, Jim, in Michigan, what difference has prayer made to you?
4: Oh, it's made a big difference in my life. When I think about prayer and stuff, well, I think about the scripture that says, seek ye first the kingdom of God and his righteousness, and all things will be added unto you. So when I read that scripture, God was giving me revelation of what he wants me to do, because I was struggling in my walk a little bit. And, you know, I hear people pray for, you know, they need help with this, or, you know, they use God as like a Santa Claus, you know, when things are going bad or and things like that. God gave it to me to pray for the things that I need, you know, and when I say that, I'm talking about the fruits of the Spirit. He told me that, you know, to pray for love, to pray for wisdom, to pray for understanding, to pray for revelation of his word, pray for tenderness and things of that nature, and all things will start to add up and line up for me in my life. And that's just what happened, you know, because I became a little bit more gentle, a little bit more soft-spoken, a little bit more patient. You know, all those things came with me just praying for those fruits of the Spirit. And not only did it help me, I believe it helped so many people around me, because I didn't just learn from them. They learned from me, too, on this subject of prayer. Not long ago, I rededicated myself to Christ. I found myself probably about 5 months ago just trying to do things that I needed to do. I needed to buy a house, and I needed to make sure that I had to ride back and forth to work and things of these nature. And God just wouldn't let me go to sleep, and he wouldn't let me take a shower without speaking his word into me. And I asked him, I said, well, Lord, what is it that you want from me at this point? You know, and he showed me of a church that I went to one time in my life, and a pastor that I seen one time in my life. The name of the church is UPT, United Prayer Temple, in Detroit. And so I prayed on it, you know, and I'm like, well, God, there's a church two streets over this way, and there's a church two streets over that way. Why do you want me to drive 25 minutes away? Through prayer, God was just telling me, this is what I need to do. This is where I need to go. And he was really relentless on it, speaking to me about going to this church. So I ended up going to this church. And when I went to this church, it seems like my walk with Christ just opened up wider than it's ever opened up before, because I think the Spirit of God is in that place. And the pastor was real straightforward, Bible-based understanding of the word. They don't just give you a scripture, they describe it. And that's it great. Was just real blessing for me through my prayers and stuff that God would, you know, come back to me and help me to reach out. Because, you know, like I said, when I say I rededicated my life to Christ, it was because, you know, I was so caught up on doing the things that the world says I need to do and what I need to have.
3: Yeah.
4: But he just started to talk to me.
3: Yeah. Well, that's what I was saying, you know, that we were thinking about earlier today. It's not just a one-way street. It's both ways. Listening. Powerful. All right. Thank you, Jim. You're welcome to join us. How's prayer made a difference in your life? We're going to get to some of the calls coming here, more calls in a moment. If you're new to intentional living, we are a very practical ministry. We're not here just theoretically patting you on the back as a Christian and saying, let's go. We're talking about how is it that we can experience our life today the way God intended, and prayer is a part of it. And one of the ways we measure this thing of intentional living is the difference between focusing on one thing and being distracted by many things. Because in life, it's easy to be distracted by a lot of things, scattered, controlled by external conditions, negative emotions, anger, frustration, short-term goals, needs. Maybe today you're weary, you're cluttered mind and emotions. And I think of that little story in the book of Luke where Jesus has an encounter with Mary and Martha. We all know the story, right? Gets into the house. And Martha is busy cooking the meal, taking care of things, right? And Mary's sitting at the feet of Jesus, wanting to hear what's being said. We're talking about prayer today, right? And of course, if you don't know the story, Martha comes out frustrated, saying, "Why aren't you upset, Jesus, that my sister sits there when I need help?" And Jesus says an amazing thing. He says to Martha, Martha, listen, you are distracted. You are worrying about many things. And Mary has found the one thing that matters. She's sitting here. We're talking about prayer. She's in the presence of Jesus. She's listening. She's speaking. She's connecting with the Lord. Can't you picture Mary at the feet of Jesus? He's probably, you know, laying out on a pad and how they sat in that time. And she's sitting there listening to Jesus. Her emotions are controlled. She's being controlled by internal priorities. She's at peace. She has long-term goals. She's focused on developing that relationship with Christ, understanding his love for her and for all of humanity. And that's really what I think a part of this thing of prayer is all about. Pausing long enough not to be a Martha where we're distracted by so many things, but to stop and truly connect with the Savior and the Creator of the world. Focusing on one thing versus being distracted by many things at the heart of what we do here at Intentional Living. All right. Alice in Illinois. Hi, Alice. How are you?
5: I'm doing well. I'm actually in Midland, Michigan.
3: Over in Midland. Okay, great. Why does it say Illinois? Do you live in Illinois?
5: Phone number is Illinois.
3: Oh, I got you. Okay. All right. Tell us a little bit about how prayer made a difference in your life.
5: So at the age of 26, a long time ago, 1988, I had said, God, I don't know if you're worth going with anymore. I had gone to Israel, and while at the Garden of Gethsemane, I was challenged by what the Lord challenged his disciples. Can you not pray with me 1 hour?
3: Yeah.
5: I rededicated my life to the Lord, and as my head came out of, rededicated my life in the Jordan River, and as my head came out of the water, I said, God, I'll go with you wherever you take me. I came back to, at that time, living in the Chicagoland area, went to Erwin Lutzer's church, mm-hmm. Moody Church, and he said, he preached a sermon, can you not pray with me 1 hour? So I ran home, got down on my knees. I'd been a Christian for 14 years by that point, and after 2 minutes, I thought, oh, I don't know how to pray. And so I decided I'd pray one uninterrupted hour a week and learn how to pray. And 4 years later, after I'd learned, I came down with chronic fatigue syndrome and my world was topsy-turvied. I couldn't do anything. And I thought, but one thing I can do is pray. And so it became my number one occupation. And I've been able to teach on prayer through it. God has given me a ministry that has touched the disabled around the world and through Israel's International Hand Cycle Bicycle Ministry. And I've written a book on prayer, and I've been able to teach on prayer. And people recognize in my life that something's different, and they recognize it's prayer.
3: Yeah. How has it changed your life? If you were to put it into a few words or adjectives or something, how has it changed your life?
5: Prayer is the oil that greases the chain of my life.
3: Mm. Can't say it better than that. Thank you, Alice. All right. What do you think? How's prayer made a difference in your life? A lot of research coming out that prayer does really make a difference in people's physical bodies and health. And I know some people say, well, that's just psychological. Well, certainly part. That's true, because we know that it's calming and it impacts our life. But as followers of Christ, we also know there's a huge spiritual component to this as well. All right, how's it made a difference in your life? 888-888-1717.
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7: 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We never gave it anything to help it grow. It just grew. And here it is 7 years later, and now 25 feet tall and growing. Some of you have been planted by the riverside, and you have great nourishment. Some of you here today, more like that tree in my driveway, have been planted in soil that is dry, but yet it thrives. How does it do that? How does that Palo Verde tree, with no help from me, thrive? God created that tree to put its roots deep down into the ground and stretch out until it can find every little bit of nourishment.
3: That's an excerpt from, I'm chuckling because that tree's still there and it's now a pain in the neck. Anyway, because in the spring, it loves to drop our little Arizona yellow flowers. Every Arizona person with a Palo Verde tree knows what I'm talking about. And this one is just a great blessing of doing that every spring on my driveway. But the point is, you got to go deep. And prayer is part of that today. 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
8: Hi. Yes, I'm a man of experience now because I'm turning 80. But going back years ago when my wife was on this earth, we knew that we had to compromise. So once we worked that out and we're doing our share or a little more and not arguing about what the other person was maybe falling short at, our marriage improved. And we went to church every Sunday, got on our knees together every night, and we prayed together.
3: All right, let's go to Virginia. Welcome to the show today. How are you?
9: Hi, Randy. I'm wonderful. How are you?
3: Terrific. Tell us, how did or has prayer made a difference in your life?
9: Oh, the power of prayer, Randy. I believe with all my heart has kept me alive. For many, many years, I was living for the world, doing worldly things. And my mom, my beautiful mother, may she continue to rest in peace, she kept me in prayer always. And I believe that is what kept me alive. That is what kept me well. That is what kept me protected. I really, really believe in the power of prayer.
3: Amen.
9: And now, 22 years later, I am happily married. I have been in my church for 22 years. I am also the secretary of our church, which I love my job. And I have a beautiful life. I have a beautiful life. And I believe it all started with my mother's prayers for me.
3: Did that bug you during that time when you were out wandering in life and you knew your mom was praying for you? What did that do? Did that kind of bother you, or were you happy she was concerned?
9: I didn't care, because when you live for the world, you don't care about anybody else. You just care about yourself and having fun. And, you know, but I knew she was at home, worried, praying for me. Mm-hmm. And now that I've come to God, I am extremely thankful. I look back at how many times I could have died. I shouldn't even have been here. And I believe through her prayers is the reason that I've gotten this far.
3: You know, that's powerful. You know, Virginia, I was thinking of the passage that says, you know, the prayer of a righteous man or woman can change things. It avails much, is what the scripture says. there's something about the mystical part of us connecting with the God of the universe in prayer and how he works. And sometimes, you know, we pray and we have a certain desire and yet his direction is different and we don't get the answer we expected, but that's okay because ultimately we're told, lean not on your own understanding, acknowledge him, trust him, and then he'll direct your path. And that's a part of our prayer. Even like it says in James, don't go to such and such a city and say, tomorrow I'm going to be wealthy and make a big business success. Instead, you say, God, if that's your plan, that's your will, that will happen. And that's the way we should pray. God, you know what's going on. I pray now for that daughter, that son, that situation. But more than anything, we want your will to be done. But Lord, I'm going to be obedient to share with you the desire of my heart, because I think it's in alignment with what your desire is too. And that's what we're praying for. And that could be for the health of someone or for the impact in your life or just learning to grow in your maturity and your walk with him. It's powerful. All right. Thank you. Appreciate it. Let me go to Mike in Michigan. Hi, Mike. How you doing?
10: Good. How you doing?
3: Good. Power of prayer. How's it made a difference?
10: So in a very short amount of time, I lost two of my younger brothers. Mm-hmm. And as an older brother, I stepped up and I was there for the family to help them through that. And in the process of trying to bear the weight on my shoulders alone, I fell into a dark pit and ended up in a stress unit. Mm-hmm. And it was at the end. I was just depressed and anxiety and all these things because I broke. And the power of prayer pulled me back. I was in darkness. And
3: wow. Prayers or the prayers of others?
10: My prayers. I was there alone in the stress unit, and I reached out and I said, God, I tried to bear it all. I tried to do it without you, and now I understand. Sorry.
3: That's okay.
10: Now I understand. I can't do it by myself.
3: Yeah.
10: So.
3: How's that moment, that experience changed you now later on? How long ago was that?
10: That was 7, 8, 9 years ago. I lost one to cancer and one to heart attack. And I was deep in that hole, and the experiences led me forward from that point on. When I reached out and prayed to God to help me because I didn't have the strength to help myself.
3: Yeah.
10: And he answered my prayers. And I turn to him almost every day now. I mean, just daily prayer and just reaching out. And, you know, a big, strong man, and I thought I could handle it all. And I realized at that moment, in my deepest, darkest days, I couldn't do it alone. And I reached to God, and God pulled me out. He pulled me out.
3: Couldn't say it better. Listen, real people, real life. No artificial intelligence here. Real people, real voices. I'll tell you what, you know, this is the National Day of Prayer. And I'm going to close in prayer in just a couple minutes. But I'll tell you what, we're going to continue this because I think it's a powerful program. Then, by the way, we shouldn't just pray on, you know, May 7th. Right? It's kind of like Mother's Day. Hello. Shouldn't be just one day a year. Father's Day, not so important, I guess. I don't know. That's another issue. But seriously, we're gonna continue in the studio. I want to hear your stories. We're going to record it and then play it next Tuesday, I think. How's prayer made a difference? Give me a call. 888-888-1717.
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12: I've definitely had some storms over the last 20 years with struggling with addictions and gambling and drinking. But one thing that's definitely helped me is daily, especially now with this storm going on in the world, is praying and meditating. I set my alarm. I have a busy schedule with work for the first 20 minutes every day. And along with that, not only has it given me the peace and guidance that I need throughout the course of the day, but I'm extremely grateful for where I'm at today. And just it really gives me the peace that I need throughout the day just to handle the chaos that's going on in the world.
3: Well, I got some challenges we're facing every day. The power of prayer today on this National Day of Prayer. I'm going to close in prayer today in just a moment. And remind you that we're going to stay, like I said, and we're going to record some of your stories that we can air this next Tuesday as we continue this discussion on how prayer has changed your life. So give us a call, 888-888-1717. Just join me for a minute here in the presence of God in prayer. Lord, we pause together as a community of believers all around the world, listening to a radio station or podcast or streaming. And we believe in the power of prayer, not only to ask, but also to listen. And that's hard to do. Lord, our nation has a great challenge. We pray for our leaders, for those in authority. We pray for men and women who will seek you first instead of ambition or policy or position or party. But we'll seek you. We need that desperately in our nation. We pray for peace in the regions of the world and in our own communities. We need that. Lord, I pray for peace in our homes, in our families, in our marriages. I pray above all else that people will be drawn to you. Lord, we pray that everything going on in our world today, in our own personal lives, physically, emotionally, spiritually, will only be prompters to be reminded of the brevity of life and the importance of our days and the willingness to move from a place of many distractions to a place of focus on one thing, like Mary in the scripture, who sat at your feet to hear and learn. And may that be us today. Thank you for caring for us, loving us, and saving us as we give our lives to you. In Jesus' name, amen. I'm Dr. Randy. Thank you for joining us. And we're going to be back again, obviously, tomorrow. I hope you'll join us for the program. And then more on the topic of prayer next week. And you can join us on that at 888-888-1717. 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

0: Today is the National Day of Prayer. We all know how important it is to pray for our country, to pray for our leaders. I'm Bill Running on Family Life Radio. Yeah, the Bible tells us to pray for those who are in authority over us, and certainly that would include the President of the United States. I talked with Pastor Greg Laurie about that, and here's what he had to say.
1: I think we always want to be praying for our leaders. We're commanded in Scripture to do that, to pray for those who are in authority over us. And it's interesting, when Paul wrote those words, Caesar Nero was on the throne. Nero was one of the worst of the Caesars, just an absolutely corrupt and wicked man who actually persecuted Christians. Yet Paul says, pray for those that are in authority over us, for they've been placed there by God. Well, certainly that would apply to our president, your governor, your senators, your congressmen, but especially the occupant of the Oval Office. And I think this should apply no matter if you voted for him or not, or it should apply if you always agree with him or not. You know, the bottom line is America needs prayer. And you know, if your political beliefs keep you from praying for those who are in authority over you, you're missing something, because the Bible tells you to be in prayer. This is not about politics. This is not about partisanship. This is about the need of our country for God and the need of our country to turn to the Lord. So we need to be praying for America, because what we need right now is a spiritual awakening big time.
2: Empathy. It's putting yourself in someone else's shoes. It's a lot easier if you've experienced what they're going through. But what if the situation is so unimaginably tragic? Can you still empathize? 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

0: Thank you for giving me some of your time tonight, Bill Running, on Family Life Radio. And it's the National Day of Prayer, and there's still a lot of good about our country, but in a lot of ways, our country's in a mess. What do you think, Dale?
1: God has done a lot of things in my life, but I think our nation right now is in the need of revival.
0: Yeah, no doubt about that.
1: I'm a retired pastor, but still preaching the gospel, so really want people just to know that revival in themselves and in this land is essential.
2: 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As hard as it can be, I'm trying to see the good in all the differences. 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And when we join together, it's powerful. In the Bible, Jesus prays that we would be unified so that the world would know that God sent him and that he loves us. Different people, one all-encompassing passion. Now that's worth watching. 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

0: Have you ever felt all alone? You know, that hopeless feeling of being in trouble and there's no one to call on? No one is coming to help? Hi, this is Bill Ronning from Family Life Radio. 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Family, friends, and even the government has resources to help. 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
1: Today is the National Day of Prayer. Hi, I'm Dr. Randy Carlson with an Intentional Living Minute. Thinking about prayer today, prayer connects us to the God of creation. What an awesome thought. You know, prayers today don't need to be long and difficult. In fact, the most powerful prayer I think I've ever prayed is one word, help. God is our help. You know, I think of the Apostle Paul, and he said in Romans, rejoice in hope, patient in tribulation. Make sure that you continue steadfastly in prayer. Prayer shouldn't be just one day a year on the National Day of Prayer. Prayer should be a daily exercise, a daily commitment, a daily dedication that we will commit to God every day in prayer. And be reminded of His intentional love for us. When you do that today, that's intentional living.
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0: Family Life Radio. I'm Bill Running, and I was thinking about our nation. Where are we at as a nation right now? It seems to me somewhere along the way, we lost our way. There's a lot of good things to be said about our country, but things are changing rapidly, and that's a concern to me. And Diana, I know you have that concern as well.
1: Sometimes over a situation, I said, Laura, you made dry bones come alive, so you can bring life into this situation, you know, whatever it is that I may be praying about. And I especially pray that over our nation, Lord, you can make this nation come alive again in under you, you know.
0: Exactly. It's like the song says, you know, honestly, we just need Jesus.
1: Amen. Yeah. So I just want to encourage people, don't be discouraged. You can put life back into our lives and into this nation.
2: Okay, quick question. What if your next concert wasn't in a stadium or church, but next to something straight out of the Bible? Right now, we're getting people signed up for a trip for four to the 40 Days of Christian Music Festival at the Ark Encounter in Kentucky. But don't wait, because this is the last week to get signed up.
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1: Bill Ronning with the Family Life Radio verse of the day. It's from Isaiah chapter 40. Do you not know? Have you not heard? The Lord is the everlasting God, the creator of the ends of the earth.
0: I'll

0: you're having trouble just seeing where your life is headed right now, well, that's okay. Sometimes we're just in a holding pattern, but God has got you in His grip, and He is faithful. You'll find that in this song from Toby Mac. 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

0: That's Rhett Walker with Gospel Song. Hello and good evening. I'm Bill Running on Family Life Radio, and I hope that you're finding everything you need as you listen tonight. 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

0: It's Bill Ronning on Family Life Radio, and it is so good to be with you tonight. 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You can release a child from poverty in Jesus' name right now at myflr.org.
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That's Zach Williams on Family Life Radio, There Was Jesus. I'm Bill Ronning, and I hope you're enjoying the music as much as I am playing it for you tonight, because I am enjoying playing it for you. Here's Jamie McDonald,

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1: Hey, it's Bill Running on Family Life Radio. And as you know, our country is going through some real struggles right now. And I believe that it's a spiritual problem. We need God's intervention. Hi, Annie. What do you think?
2: I think the whole nation needs a lot of prayers.
1: Yes.
2: And I honestly think that everybody should put their big girl pants and big boy pants on and act like grown-ups and try to get along.
1: Yeah, I think most of our country wants healing and wants unity.
2: Well, yeah, and before I went to bed last night, I just said they will be done. And some of the time, that's the four, hardest words you could ever say.
1: Yeah, that's good, Annie, because sometimes it's hard to look beyond, the way that we look at things. But it's good to pray, Lord, not my will, but your will be done.
3: That's the journey woman teaching the apprentice.
4: Rhonda Stoppy on Focus on the Family Minute explaining how a women's Bible study changed her life.
3: So they invited me to a Bible study. I'm like, I don't need another Bible study. I just want to be a better mom. But what I realized when I went to that study and I was the only young mom in there, these women were real and they were genuine. And they talked about in scripture what we were studying, what they were in that moment being convicted of, and they shared from their successes and their failures. I can write a letter to my younger self. It does no one any good. But if I write it and give it to the next generation, which is what I attempted to do with the book Moms of the Bible, now my stories, the stories of moms in the Bible, the stories of moms in history, can mentor the next generation, and it's relational and it's real.
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0: amen.
1: I'd do it again. That's Andrew Rip. 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

0: This week, author, speaker, and coach Dr. Kelly Flanagan brings his relationship expertise to the Cankle Fritz and Friends podcast. 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
1: Making well with my soul. Don't let me face this loneliness alone. Making well.

0: Have you ever felt all alone? You know, that hopeless feeling of being in trouble and there's no one to call on? 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
3: 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Grave Robber is going to be meaningful to a lot of people. I love the story of Lazarus. It's one of my favorite moments in all of the Bible. If you're following somebody who can raise the dead, he can call your name, and whatever you're up against right now, I know he can call.

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0: 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Oh, Lord,

That's Forrest Frank. Your way's better. Isn't that the truth? God's way is always better. Bill Running bringing you the music tonight. It's my pleasure to do that. Here's Passion featuring Christian Stanfill. This is Glorious Day.

0: 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Today is the annual National Day of Prayer, 888-888-9976. Mike, thanks for checking in. What's on your mind?
1: National Day of Prayer is a fabulous, fabulous day.
0: Yes.
1: I just wish that we would call it the National Day of Prayer, Thanksgiving, and Praise.
0: Mm-hmm.
1: A lot of times I just don't have prayers to ask. I just have Thanksgiving to give.
0: And you know what? There's a lot of things that we need to be grateful for in our country. You know, we can tend to lean toward the problems that we have, but God has richly blessed us, yes?
1: Yes.
0: I like that. Okay, so what is it again?
1: National Day of Prayer, Thanksgiving, and Praise.
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3: 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Finally, one day, hands on his hips, he looked at me and he goes, Mom, God does not want to hear maybe. God wants a commitment from you. Praise God that he sent the Holy Spirit to speak through my son.
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0: 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Do you not know? Have you not heard? The Lord is the everlasting God, the creator of the ends of the earth. He will not grow tired or weary, and his understanding no one can fathom.
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0: 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We're going to be asking you and others to support a child through compassion. We're focusing on the country of Kenya, but you know, you could choose a child in any country, and we hope that you will. These kids have been identified as some of the worst kids in poverty in Kenya, but we can change that as we work together, and one by one, we'll see these kids get sponsored. Shannon, you sponsored a child. What would you say to others who are maybe thinking about it?
1: Definitely do it. You don't need to second guess. If God put it in your heart to even consider it, then do it. That's one of those God ideas that He just drops on you, and it just settles in your heart. And as soon as you sponsor a child, you will feel so blessed. To receive their pictures that they draw you, it's a game changer. It's amazing.
0: Yeah, I love those pictures too. My wife and I, we sponsor two kids, one in Rwanda. His name is Samuel. He's about 12 years old. And then Leonard is in Haiti. He is also about 12. And we've been sponsoring both of these kids for quite some time now. And it is just a joy to be able to write letters back and forth. And they'll share with me, you know, how the money is being used that we send them. It's just a wonderful relationship between people who have needs and people who can meet those needs. And if you can meet the needs of a child who is living in poverty, I just want you to know that you can do something to make a difference. As you sponsor a child through compassion, you'll be providing them with a meal, they'll get clean drinking water, they get an education, they learn about Jesus, and they get skills so that they can survive. It all happens for $43 a month. What a blessing that will be for that child, but I know it will be a blessing for you as well. Is God tugging at your heart to sponsor a child through compassion right now? I hope you'll get in touch with us and let us know. In fact, you can see pictures of the kids that need to be sponsored at our website at myflr.org. myflr.org. Just look for the compassion banner, pick a child, do what you can, and I know you'll be blessed. So thank you so much.
2: Okay, quick question. What if your next concert wasn't in a stadium or church, but next to something straight out of the Bible? Right now, we're getting people signed up for a trip for four to the 40 Days of Christian Music Festival at the Ark Encounter in Kentucky. But don't wait, because this is the last week to get signed up.
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Good news. Tomorrow morning, you're going to be waking up to a Friday. How about that? I like it. I hope you do too. That's going to do it for me. Bill Ronning, it's been a pleasure to be with you here at Family Life Radio. 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

0: Okay, quick question. What if your next concert wasn't in a stadium or church,
1: but next to something straight out of the Bible?
0: Right now, we're getting people signed up for a trip for four to the 40 Days of Christian Music Festival at the Ark Encounter in Kentucky.
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1: and Matthew West.
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1: 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And coming up, I would love to share how you can have a wonderful trip this summer on us. Here is Hillsong Worship.

0: Thanks so much for being here on Family Life Radio. I'm Jennifer Davis, and this summer we want to save you some money, but let you have a great time. And you can get to feel what it was like to be Noah on the Ark. This is our 40 Days of Christian Music giveaway, and we are sending you and three others to the Ark Encounter and the Christian Music Festival in Kentucky, so you can get your praise on with lots of other people and listen to artists like Jeremy Camp and Crowder and Kane and others right next to a life-size Noah's Ark. 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It's going to be a full experience. And we want to make things even better for you. It's going to be for free if you win it. With airfare, we're providing the hotel, the rental car, the admission to the Ark Encounter, the Creation Museum, and the 40 Days Christian Music Festival. 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And all you have to do to be a qualifier is listen. 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And it is very cool, by the way. So if you would like to learn all the details, go to myflr.org. And most of all, I hope you win.
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3: God has given us this amazing and beautiful life, but we still get those days and seasons that can leave us worn out. Navigating the chronic illness of my youngest daughter has been impossible at times, but what's made it all worth it is knowing that we were never meant to walk in our struggle alone. One day we will find complete rest and healing. We are going to make it home.
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0: 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You know, you night shift people, in my eyes, are superheroes because you know and I know working the overnight shift is no joke. And truck drivers, please be safe out there. But remember, none of you are alone. We're together. And here's Brandon Lake. That's who I praise.
1: I want to dance like David.

Good morning, and thanks so much for listening to Family Life Radio. Have you ever thought about what five quarters can buy you? Well, it can buy somebody a better life. I'll tell you how after Zach Williams. Hey, guys.

0: Family Life Radio. Good morning. I'm Jennifer Davis. We appreciate that you're listening in. And earlier I had asked what 5 quarters can buy you. I was thinking about it. It might be able to buy me a candy bar these days, but I was thinking, oh, maybe I could get a bagel. No, a bagel is like double that at least these days, which is kind of sad to say. But your 5 quarters a day can, in fact, sponsor a child through compassion. There are a lot of children who are living in extreme poverty right now. They're hungry, they don't go to school, a lot of them are in poor health and are often neglected. So your 5 quarters a day can sponsor a child, and here's what they'll get. They'll get nutritious food and clean, safe drinking water, medical care when they're sick, the opportunity to go to school, and they'll get skills training to help break that cycle of poverty. And my friend, let me tell you, poverty comes in levels. I had no idea. I always thought when you're poor, you're poor. But there's actual levels to poverty, and it's so incredibly sad to see. I witnessed it firsthand when I went to El Salvador a couple years ago. And these people are living in such horrible conditions. I would not even want my pets living in those conditions. Yet somehow, the families who are within the compassion program, they are all going through the local church. So the child you get to sponsor, they're going to hear about Jesus and grow in their faith. And that sponsored child, on average, will affect, it's a beautiful domino effect. They affect 8 to 10 other people because those people will hear about the good news of Jesus. So a sponsored child doesn't just change the one family, but entire communities. And again, a beautiful domino effect to see. I got to see kids who were sponsored running around with those happy faces and giggles galore, and parents so proud that their kids are sponsored because they know that what they weren't able to do on their own, someone like you stepping in and helping out is just the blessing that they needed. You become their real life guardian angel. And you can go on to myflr.org or text the word child to 58326. We are trying to get a child sponsored every day. And Nabila is from Bangladesh. She's 5 years old and she's been waiting over 335 days. Maybe you can sponsor Nabila and be her real life superhero or guardian angel for 5 quarters a day.
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3: 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Grave Robber is going to be meaningful to a lot of people. I love the story of Lazarus. It's one of my favorite moments in all of the Bible. If you're following somebody who can raise the dead, he can call your name, and whatever you're up against right now, I know

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3: Family Life Radio, we are Kankel, Fritz, and friends with producer Adam. So somebody sent this to us, and I thought, oh, what an interesting thought. Imagine if social media closed at 6 p.m. every day, sort of like it's a shop or a business. It's like we'd spend more time with the people God gave us, enjoy real moments, and hear his voice more clearly. You know, it says enjoy real moments. Reminds me of how many moments we have. Are you thinking about something I should post as I'm enjoying this moment? Oh, I need to take a picture of this so I can post it?
4: Yeah. Oh, instead of being present in the moment.
3: Are you preoccupied with what you need to put out there? It goes on to say, sometimes the wisest thing we can do is step away from the noise so our hearts can focus on what truly matters. I love that.
4: That's good.
3: Helps you be more in the moment. And I don't think it's easy. I mean, especially if you're really into social media or you post a lot. Obviously, if you're posting something, your brain had to think of what to do. So maybe you're constantly thinking about it. I don't know. What has helped you part from social media? Love to hear from you if you've got something that works.
4: Yeah.
3: I don't know what's happened to me, but I just forget about it. Not Becky, my wife. Nope.
4: She's on it.

0: She's on it. She's posting. She's not, you know, super addicted to it or anything like that.
1: Yeah. But there is a FOMO nowadays, I feel
0: absolutely.
1: Like, where you're like, oh, this world event, or what this family's doing, or what's my friend doing on Facebook, and you're off for a day. You feel like you missed the whole world.
0: Right. Yeah, that's true. So, yeah, maybe just think about it. Like, tonight, social media is shutting down.
1: I love closing early.
0: Exactly.
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1: Family Life Radio, we are Kenkel, Fritz, and friends. I want you to hear something. This is audio recorded from when we were in Kenya. And this is real life situation of what people are going through. You're going to hear a birthday party.
2: Oh, love that.
1: 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Listen to this.
3: Happy birthday to you. No. To me? No. To Emanuela. Baby Emanuela is 1 year today. We are so grateful and we are in great joy because she is 1 year today. Emanuela was rescued by her aunt Maulawe when she was a baby because her biological mother wanted to kill and get rid of her. But she rescued her, but she didn't have the necessary means to provide to her needs. But thanks to the support of the Compassion Center, Emanuela received all the necessary support that she needed. And here she is, healthy and turning 1 year old. So Jordanos, we are so grateful because thanks to your support, babies like Emanuela can survive and grow up blissfully. We are so grateful and we thank you. May God richly bless you. We are 1 year today. Thank you. This is Gabriella from Compassion.
1: Thank you, Gabriella. Oh, that is the reality of what's going on. We had a fun birthday party, but I don't know if you noticed what she said. Her biological mother didn't have the means to take care of her. And because of that, wanted to take her life.
2: Mm.
1: I don't know that kind of pain. I've never been that poor. I think the poorest I've ever was in college. I mean, that's...
2: Yeah.
1: We want to say when you're eating nothing but ramen noodles and... But children are living in extreme poverty. They're hungry. They cannot attend school. They're in poor health. They're often neglected. But through Compassion, you can change all that for just five quarters a day. It's just $43 a month. That child's going to get nutritious food, clean, safe drinking water, medical care, the opportunity to attend school. And by the way, none of those things are guaranteed. In fact, most of those things they don't have. But when you sponsor a child, everything changes. Plus, this is the best part. When you sponsor a child, it breaks that cycle of poverty because they learn skills training. So when they get out of school, they got a trade, something they can do. And this is the best part. All Compassion projects are in the local church. So your child will hear about Jesus and grow in faith. You want to be a part of that? This is what's amazing, too, because everyone's in that local church, 8 to 10 people hear the good news of Jesus when a child is sponsored. Because, like, who is this person in America taking care of these children? What is going on? I want to learn about this Jesus.
2: Yeah.
1: And then they go to church. Their lives are transformed. So not just families are changed. Entire communities can be changed. Do you want to get involved in this? Well, we got a cute little kiddo that we're looking at right now. We would love to get you sponsored.
2: Oh, right now looking at Dukinson.
1: Dukinson!
2: Isn't that a cool name? I love it. Dukinson is 3 years old, and he's the cutest little kid. You can see his profile at myflr.org when you click on the Compassion banner. Click on today's date. And what an incredible gift it would be to get Dukinson sponsored because he's been waiting 713 days.
1: Wow.
2: Oh, imagine the peace in his heart and his parents' heart when they know, hey, our child's gonna be taken care of. And like you said, when you sponsor a child, that affects the rest of the family.
1: It does. It changes everything. So will you do that right now? Super easy to sponsor a child. Just text the word child to 58326. That's C-H-I-L-D to 58326. You can also go to myflr.org. Myflr.org. You can see pictures of the children. You can search by age, by birthday. Maybe you want someone with your birthday. Maybe if you have kids, what a great opportunity to teach your kids how good we have it and how just sponsorship can bring kids to Jesus. That's what this is all about. You want to be a part of that? Do it right now. There's a lot of grandparents like to do this for their grandkids as well.
2: Oh, great tribute.
1: Love exactly. It. So let's get this little one's, Dukinson?
2: Dukinson.
1: Dukinson sponsored right now. And if you don't see Dukinson, hey, just pick the child that you want to sponsor. Super easy. Okay? MyFLR.org. I mean, you heard the desperation in that mother could not take care of that baby and wanted to take the baby's life. I can't even relate to being that poor. You ready to do this? Let's do it right now. Go to myflr.org, text the word child to 58326, and thank you.
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Did you know that you can prepare for when you're having a down day? 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

0: Family Life Radio, we are Kankel, Fritz, and Friends. Good morning. Thanks for listening this morning. Misty's got the day off. We got producer Adam, myself. Morning.
1: Good morning. I think most of us can safely say that we've had some seasons or days where our thoughts get a little low. We get a little down. A friend of mine calls it stinking thinking.
0: Yeah, I know what you're talking about.
1: We've all been there. I went through one of those waves of it a few days ago, and I was just kind of mindlessly scrolling on social media, and I was on my memories link from that day on Facebook, and I realized a memory came up where that day, like 12 years ago, I had a vehicle that had broken down, and it was down for a week, and it was the day it got fixed, and I got it back, and I was like, thank you, God. I'm so excited. I got a set of wheels again. And truth be told, I completely forgot about that even happened until that memory came up.
0: Oh, wow.
1: And it hit me being in that mode of just like being super down. I was like, wow, I completely forgot something really cool God did 12 years ago. And it was such a good convicting moment of being like, you know, why don't I focus more on that or like purposely write it down so I don't forget the things God does in my life? Because he's moving then, which means he's moving now.
0: True.
1: And it was just such a good reminder. And like when you get low, like, you know what? God is still working even in those tough seasons. But sometimes we just can get our focus on other things and that distraction comes in.
0: You know, my wife and I have this 3-ring binder that I want to say, gosh, 20 years ago I put together and I haven't opened it in a while. But we used to put in there little things that God had done for us.
1: Oh, I love that.
0: I need to pick up the practice again because it's fantastic, especially with what you're talking about, feeling low. I'm just so lower than a snake's belly. Yeah. You know, you just don't, you know, you can open this up and go, wow,
1: yeah.
0: God came through us in this situation. And that, all the different things that he's done, you can just remind you. In fact, the Bible says to do this, build memorials. Now, Adam, you don't even have to go outside the radio station here, build a memorial.
1: But
0: you
1: know. And I rent, so I can't at home.
0: At your apartment, they're like, what are you doing out there? Adam's out there carving a memorial in the front yard. No, but yeah, I mean, I think if we can figure, maybe it's digitally these days too. I don't know, maybe there's something you can save, you know, and on a OneDrive or a Google Doc, just all these things that God has done for you. And then just remind yourself of how good God really is.
1: Amen.
0: How he's come through for you. You're right, because when you look at that stuff, you're like, you know what? God is still in the miracle business. He still does do things.
1: He's moving. You got
0: it. Yeah, and he can still move in your life. Maybe there's something that's happened with you that you'd like to talk about. We have a little memorial on the radio.
1: Oh, I love it.
0: 888-888-9976. Give us a call.
2: I wake up laughing when I hear you guys laugh. Thank you all. You're so much fun to listen to in the morning. You always make me laugh.

0: Kankel, Fritz, and Friends with you on Family Life Radio. Good morning. We're Kankel, Fritz, and Friends. So we're talking about, Adam was bringing about how you were like, wait a second. I've had some blessings I've forgotten about.
1: Yeah, I got a little spiritual amnesia going on here.
0: Right, and how you can sort of build a memorial or find ways to keep track of ways that God has blessed you, especially when you're feeling down, you can look at that. You want to talk about it, 888-888-9976. Rita is with us from Lawrence, Kansas.
2: Memories and bringing up memories on the phone. And sometimes those are happy, but sometimes they're sad. They'll bring up memories that, you know, you thought, and all of those present. But I think it's good to keep a journal.
0: Yeah.
2: And in the beginning, it was just things that happened and some stuff. But the last few years, I've kept a prayer journal where I've written prayers. And I also, every day, I write blessings, you know, that have come to me during the day. And I'm only writing good things. I'm not writing bad things down at all. Mm. So it's good to keep journal. It's good to keep even just a jar with, you know, blessings in it that you get each day for a year. I did that for 1 year.
0: You know what this reminds me of? I like how you're keeping a journal, especially a prayer journal. When I first went to seminary, they had this thing. They had like a chapel once a week, and you could go up to the front and leave prayer requests. All the students would come up and pray for that prayer, the different prayer requests, and the professors would be around praying for the prayer requests. And at the end of the year, there were more praise reports than prayer requests.
1: That's amazing.
0: I know. So what would be fun is with that prayer journal, wouldn't it be cool to see how many prayers have been answered and check them off?
1: Ooh, I like that. I'm getting goosebumps.
0: Yeah.
2: That would be good too, yeah. Well, and I find that there's a lot of blessings that, like you said, that you don't remember from 12 years ago, from 10 years ago, even sometimes from just a week ago.
0: Yeah.
3: Today is the National Day of Prayer. Hi, I'm Dr. Randy Carlson with an Intentional Living Minute. 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

0: Hey, good morning. We are Kenkel, Fritz, and friends. Thanks so much for listening this morning. If you're feeling down, I got good news for you. It's Friday!
1: Yay!
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1: Family Life Radio. We are Kenkel Fritz and friends. Thanks so much for listening this morning. And a way to save money on food. A woman is talking about how what she does is she has got her work clothes on. Well, she does, you know, the key to cooking after work is you got to come home and you take off your work clothes. She says, I still have my badge on. But she says this. She said that what she does is the fact that, you know, instead of doing that, she keeps the clothes on. It reminds her that she worked for the food she's cooking.
2: Oh.
1: And that helps you not spend as much money.
2: That's interesting.
1: Instead of going out to a restaurant, that kind of thing. So she was eating out way less due to having, instead, she's having dinners, you know, leftovers at work and things like that. It just helped her to remind her, don't spend as much money. And I thought, wow, you know, because eating out, you know, you can maybe do it for as cheap as, you know, $10 to whatever.
2: Right.

0: But it adds up every day.
1: Oh, yeah. That's such a good trick, too, because in your brain, you're kind of like, oh, my work clothes are still on. I still have to get some stuff done, like cooking,
0: right,
1: getting dinner ready. Because it's so easy to sit down on the couch and 5 minutes later, you're like, you know what? I don't need to cook tonight.
0: Yeah.
1: I don't need to get up again tonight.
0: Exactly. Or eating out for lunch when you do go to work. That can get expensive. If you don't happen to work, you know, maybe you're, you work from home or something like that. Or, you're a stay-at-home mom. I don't know how you motivate yourself at that point. But, it's... Because this is the thing that we also run into at my house. My wife will come home, or I'll come home, and whoever's turn it was to cook dinner, hey, do you want to cook tonight? Or my wife will just go, can we just get some takeout? And I mean, I'm never going to push back on her. Whatever.
1: Yeah.
0: But, you know, I try not to say it myself. It gets expensive.
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1: If I'm bummed out, I just listen to the radio. 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

0: 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We are Kenkel, Fritz, and Friends. You know, speaking of God, isn't that what we want? We just want to follow Him today. Whatever He has for Him to lead you on to. Well, here's something maybe you might consider. Children are living in extreme poverty. They're hungry, can't attend school, they're in poor health, oftentimes neglected. But you can change all that when you sponsor a child through Compassion. It's just $43 a month. Hey, that's only 5 quarters a day. And this is what happens. They're going to get nutritious food, clean, safe drinking water, medical care when they're sick, an opportunity to attend school, skills training. And that way, when they get out of school, they've got a trade. They've got something they know how to make money with. And that's what breaks the cycle of poverty. And best part, though, is all Compassion projects are in the local church. So the child that you sponsor is going to hear about Jesus. They're going to grow in faith. A lot of times, the family comes to Christ. And here's why. It's like, well, wait a second. Who are these people in America that have an interest in my child, that are helping my child go to school and giving us food?
1: Yeah.
0: And that's what changes everything. Because when mom doesn't have to go out and get that food that the Compassion has spent, it really, basic, it's like they just got a raise.
1: Yeah, exactly. You know? Right.
0: So you want to get involved? We'll tell you how to do that. But first, Stacy is on the phone from Ypsilanti, Michigan. And now you were saying that she was looking for someone.
1: Yeah, looking for Marley. And she had mentioned, you know, she's been waiting over 800 days to get sponsored. Stacy said that's too long. So I'm looking for Marley this morning.
0: Too long to wait. So why are you looking for Marley?
2: Kind of clicked with me because that's the same name as my cat.
0: Oh.
2: So I was interested in sponsoring Marley, and I'm on the website and I can't find her, and I'm hoping somebody got to her before I can.
0: That could have happened. Yep. Yeah. But if not, I hope you find Marley.
2: Well, I hope I do too. And if not, I know I'm going to find somebody else that deserves it. So I just want to thank you guys. I listen to you every morning. You guys touch me every day. It's my turn to touch another life. So keep up the great work.
0: Ooh, I love that. It's my turn to touch another life. Talk about that.
2: You know, I don't have any children of my own. I love kids. I know there's a lot of kids that are in danger, especially in other countries. And I don't know, something just called out to me this morning as I was driving, and I just felt the need to do this, and, you know, my heart feels full just thinking about it.
0: Oh, I love that. My heart feels full just thinking about it. Well, thank you so much for doing that.
2: It's my pleasure.
0: So, is it your turn to touch a life? Just like her, I guarantee your heart's going to feel full when you do this. When you sponsor a child through Compassion, you're going to be linked to a boy or girl who will know you by name, treasure the thought that you care. They're going to pray for you daily, send you letters. So will you release a child from poverty right now in Jesus' name? Will you join in right now? We got a child we want to get you sponsored.
1: May we introduce you to Dukinson. He is 3 years old. He lives with his mom and dad. And when you go to myflr.org, click on that Compassion banner and get to his profile, you'll see him sitting there with his mom. He's just so cute. And it says he loves to play musical instruments, loves to write. It's so cool. Every profile breaks down what the kid's interests are, what they do in their time. Now, here's the thing that's heartbreaking for this little kid. He's been waiting 713 days for a sponsor.
0: That's too long.
1: So would you consider not making it 714 by checking out Dukinson's profile, myflr.org, click on the Compassion banner.
0: And the wait is real. I've seen kids at the Compassion Projects looking in. I just saw kids' little fingers on a chain link fence, smelling the food, looking at the kids, having fun, wishing they were in there. Why don't we let another child in right now? Will you be the one that does it? Here, it's super easy to do this. By the way, thank you, Stacy in Michigan, just sponsored a child in Ethiopia. 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

0: So Fernanda wanted to go to a Christian concert, but she had a problem.
1: So I grew up in Brazil. We were really, really poor.
0: Where was she going to get the money to go? 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

0: Happy Life Radio. We are Kenkel, Fritz, and friends. Time for the Joy Report. I got joy, joy, joy, joy down in my heart today. Hey, it's just an opportunity for you to tell us what's bringing you joy. Here's the phone number to call. 888-888-9976. Fernanda is with us from Tucson. Tell us your story.
1: I grew up in Brazil. We were really, really poor. And my dad brought this DVD from Michael Douglas Smith. Started listening to it. I didn't know any English, but I knew all the songs. I knew the order of the songs. And I told my parents, I say, hey, whenever this singer comes to Brazil, I'm going. And they're like, oh, no, it's impossible. We couldn't afford.
0: Right.
1: I'm like, Mom, I'm going to be there. By faith, I spoke that. And then a couple years later, and going through a hard time, and in church, we had a preacher come over, and he said to me, something you really want, God's going to give it to you. And then a month later, they started announcing on the radio that Michael W. Smith is coming to Brazil, and I started speaking by faith. I said, this is it, Mom, I'm going to go. And then I had a dream that was in the concert right by the stage, and I saw Michael W. Smith really close.
0: Oh, wow.
1: And so this was a Friday. Sunday was the last day. They announced on the radio last day. We were getting ready to go to our church. We get a phone call while we were about to leave the house. It's a man that my dad worked for him many, many years ago. My dad didn't even remember anymore. He never paid my dad. My dad worked the construction. This guy called and he said to my dad, stop by. I have the money for the work you did for me a couple years ago.
0: Wow.
1: And the money was exactly what we needed for the trip. And we went to this concert. The lady who organized everything, she looked at me and she said, hey, Fernanda, would you like to sit in the front with me? I can pay the difference.
0: Oh, wow.
1: Because we had bought tickets to sit, you know, the cheapest.
0: Yeah.
1: So I ended up,
0: wow,
1: just like in my dream, sitting right in the front.
0: That's amazing. What a story.
1: Yeah, thank you so much for listening.
0: Oh, you're welcome. What a great story. Hey, we want to hear your joy report. Call right now. 888-888-9976.
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0: 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These are amazing mood lifters without all the side effects. A song.
1: Oh, wow.
0: Here's another one. Zach Williams, it's Wait For Me on Family Life Radio. Hey, God.

0: Family Life Radio. We are Kankel, Fritz, and friends. And I saw this and I thought, ooh, I got to say this on the radio. Okay. It said this: pray not until God hears you, but until you listen to God.
1: Oh, wow.
0: Because I think we look at prayer as it's more of a give me, help me. And there's nothing wrong with help me.
2: Lord, help me.
1: Right. You know, we need it.
0: I need you in this area. That there's nothing. In fact, he says, cast all your cares on him. He cares about everything. But I think prayer is an opportunity for two-way communication.
1: Mm.
0: And I think that if all I'm doing is have my list.
1: Yeah.
0: Well, what is his?
1: Yeah. Oh, that's good.
0: What does he have to say?
1: And it's a good point, too. Like, a lot of times we actually find answered prayer once we come in sync with his will.
0: Absolutely.
1: It's wild how that connects together.
0: Well, the Bible even says so, that if you are praying for his will, it's a guarantee. So the more we can sync up with it, the better. So, yeah, pray today, not so much that God hears you, because he's always hearing. He's listening to you right now. But until you hear God.
3: I am amazed at how different people can be, even within my own family, like even when we're trying to find a movie we can all agree on. As hard as it can be, I'm trying to see the good in all the differences. God made us that way, with unique strengths and gifts. And when we join together, it's powerful. In the Bible, Jesus prays that we would be unified so that the world would know that God sent him and that he loves us. Different people, one all-encompassing passion. Now that's worth watching. 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
1: Thanks, Mom. Happy Mother's Day weekend.
2: Things are getting real. Jesus, take the wheel. Only way I'm getting to the other side.

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1: Hey, good morning. We are Kenko, Fritz, and friends. Thanks for listening this morning. You ever want to talk? Our number is 888-888-9976. Good morning.
2: Good morning. I'm so glad that we were able to connect.
1: Well, we are too. Who's this?
2: My name is Diane, and I was living in another state, and I was in between jobs, and a very private person, and it was a little painful, so I didn't want people to know that I was in between jobs. And I shared it with one of my dearest friends. And they said, well, you know, what are you going to do? And I said, yeah, I don't know. I don't know what I'm going to do. And they were going to come to visit me anyway. And so 3 days later, there was a card addressed to them. And

0: and I need to put it away till I got there. So when I actually came, they said, I want you to open this card. And there was a year's worth of rent.
1: Whoa.
0: $6,600.
1: Wow.
0: And I always said, God, if I'm ever in that position to bless somebody with that going forward, I have two acquaintances that are in that situation now. And I said, I would split the 66 and give one half of it to one of them and one half to the other. And I would remind them that job is a resource. God is our source. So I wanted to share that with you because I hadn't remembered that in so long, but He's the same yesterday, today, and forever. And I hope that encourages someone.
2: I love that. God, a job is a resource, but God is your source. And that's true.
0: God is the source.
2: We sometimes look at our jobs as the only way for income to come in, and that's not the case. God can use anything.
0: 1/4 of what I would have made in the job back in the day, and I got it in a day. So just be encouraged.
2: That's pretty cool. Love to know, have you ever been a part of a blessing like that? Maybe, now she was on the receiving end. Maybe you were on the blessing end. God tugged in your heart to give someone money. What happened?
1: Yeah, and you did.
2: Yeah. Or maybe somebody gave you some money. I've been a part of both.
1: Both sides, receiving and giving.
2: It's just amazing. So I was in seminary, and God convicted me to pay the tuition just for a month. The person said, it wasn't expensive, you know, it wasn't like a high dollar expense. We're not talking like
1: the whole year.
2: We're not talking like university level expenses here. But I think it was like $300 to pay for his month's worth of, I mean, there's a lot of upfront fees and stuff like
1: that. Which in college is a lot for a student.
2: Oh, yeah. Know? And I did it. And what happened was my dad decided to sell his car. Oh. And he didn't need the money.
1: Oh.
2: And he knew that we did really need the money.
1: Whoa.
2: And he sold his car and gave us the proceeds of it. And that happened literally 3 weeks later.
1: That's incredible.
2: I know, but you know, the verse that says, give, it will be given to you, pressed down, shaken together, running over. You don't give to get. That's not it. You give to be obedient. In other words, I'm giving because you're telling me to, God. Now, but he's never leaves you high and dry. I just noticed that. Have you ever been a part of something like that? These are fun stories. Just tell us what happened. 888-888-9976. You can text us at 58326.
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0: 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Hey, good morning. We are Kenkel, Fritz, and friends. It's Friday!
1: Yay!
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0: We're saying goodbye to winter and hello to all things bright and sunny.
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0: begin.
1: It's Big Daddy Weave, Let It Begin. Family Life Radio, we are Kenkel, Fritz, and friends. Someone got a whole year's worth of rent. We're talking about either being blessed or being a blessing to somebody. God maybe convicted you to give money to somebody, and what was the end result? And I shared how, you know, God told me to give money to a friend and at school for his tuition. And the next thing I know, I got the, someone sold their car. I got the money from it.
2: That's incredible.
1: I know. It's crazy. In fact, I've given away several cars and I've received several cars. It's like this weird thing that's going on with me, and I'll take it.
2: Yeah.
1: You know?
2: Hey.
1: Yeah. I mean, in fact, there's someone I want to give a car to. I've been talking to Becky about it. We don't even have a car to, well, we have a wheelchair van, but this person doesn't need a wheelchair van. So we'll see what happens. But who knows? Might be giving away a car soon. How about you? Did you receive a blessing or be a part of blessing somebody? 888-888-9976. Eric is with us from Michigan. What do you got?
3: A couple years ago, I've been needing a car, and during the springtime, I pick asparagus. And normally, I would save that money to do something else with it.
1: Uh-huh.
3: But the Lord told me, give the money to some guy. He told me to the guy to give it to. So I handed it to the guy on one night. And then a week later, the car that I've been praying for, the Lord provided me a car within less than 24 hours.
1: Well,
2: God gave you the car as a blessing in return.
3: Yes. Mm-hmm. And I'm using it today, yet to this day.
1: Oh, wow.
2: That's amazing.
1: That's pretty cool.
2: It's your asparagus car.
1: Asparagus car.
2: That's awesome.
1: Hopefully it smells better than that.
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0: Family Life Radio, that is washed. New from Elevation Worth It. Elevation Worth It. Well, hey, at least it's Friday. My tongue can rest over the weekend. Man.
1: Maybe it's an offshoot. New band.
0: Exactly. Kankel, Fritz, and friends with you on Family Life Radio. I want to tell you a story. It was my wife and I happened to be in Kenya.
1: Yeah.
0: Back in January. And met a mother named Ruth. And Ruth had a toddler, and she life had been overwhelming for her. She was talking about how just her pregnancy with him was difficult, and then afterwards, you know, food had been scarce, and she felt completely alone, just kind of constantly worried. I'll just say this: a lot of people going without in her community. It's just a lot of poverty where people are constantly... This is what I saw a lot of in the slums in Kenya. People finding anything to sell something.
1: Hmm.
0: Some way to... I mean, they're somehow eking out a living in less than a dollar a day. It's kind of crazy when you think about it. And but someone with the Compassion Program got a tip about her and contacted her, invited her to come by the... to the church, because all compassion projects happen in the local church. She came, and at first she only came for the practical help. You know, there's going to be food for her toddler, and you know, and all the stuff that comes with that. And you know, she realized, wow, these kids are having fun here. And she, you know, but after a week of being there, she noticed something different about the people. They prayed with her. They listened to her. I think that's the ultimate thing is they treated her and her son with dignity.
1: Yeah.
0: And for the first time in a long time, she began to believe that maybe God hadn't forgotten her after all. And one afternoon, after a Bible study, and I love this, so she started going to a Bible study.
1: Oh, wow.
0: She quietly told one of the people, the volunteers there, hey, I want to know more about this Jesus. And she gave her heart to the Lord. And that day changed everything. I mean, it did. And so today her toddler's doing great. He's been in the Compassion Program. He got sponsored. And she now serves in the same church.
1: Oh, that's right, amazing.
0: There. I know that.
1: Not only did she get saved, she's like, I want to give my life to help others now too.
0: Same church that welcomed her. And to think that all of this happened because of $43 a month. And for $43 a month, you can sponsor a child and change a life. You want to be a part of that? Super easy to do. We'll tell you how to do that here in just a little bit. But Blake is with us, and you decided to join in with Compassion. How come?
2: I'll be honest with you. I knew kids had it bad, but I guess I never thought about how bad they actually had it. And I didn't know that it was so affordable to sponsor a kid. That little bit of money, I didn't know would go that far for it to change somebody's life that much. I mean, why wouldn't you do it?
0: Good point. But it's true. Kids, there's just extreme poverty. They're hungry. They can't attend school. They're in poor health, oftentimes neglected. But you can change all that when you sponsor a child with Compassion. It's just $43 a month. That's five quarters a day. They're going to get all the nutritious food they need, clean, safe drinking water. Which, by the way, some of the water I saw, I wouldn't feed my dog. It was bad. Medical care if they're sick, the opportunity to attend school, skills training. And that's awesome because that way when that kid grows up, gets out of school, he's got a trade. He can generate income on his own. And all Compassion projects are in the local church. So your child is going to hear about Jesus. They're going to grow in their faith. And when a child is connected to Compassion, on average, 8 to 10 people hear the good news of Jesus. So it's because of this. It's like, well, what's going on over this church? Well, how about, I mean, this kid's mom became a Christian at a Bible study.
1: And then decided to serve get to others.
0: In the same church. I think that's just amazing. So that's what this is all about. Hey, you're going to be linked with a boy or girl you know by name. Treasure the thought that you care about them and they'll write you letters daily. They'll pray for you. So will you release a child from poverty in Jesus' name? Will you join in right now? We're trying to get the longest waiting children sponsored. Will you sponsor the next child right now? Will you join in? Here's how you do that. text the word CHILD to 58326, or you can go to myflr.org.
1: Oh, and you know, right now we want to really focus on, boy, this kid is so cute here. Oh, I cannot believe it. We want to focus on Bilal is his name. I think I'm saying that right. B-I-L-A-L.
0: Okay.
1: He is just 5 years old. He is in Kenya. He's been waiting a long time to be sponsored. He lives with his Kenya with his mother. They say nothing about his father.
0: So he put two a lot of times together. Dads aren't in the picture, yeah. Unfortunately.
1: Yeah, so it's him and his mom just trying to make it.
0: And it's B-I-L-A-L?
1: It is, yes. Yeah, right. out of Kenya there. And him and his mom also live in a very, we'll just say disease-affected area. Mm. So when you give $43 a month, you're helping them get the medical care, the protection they need to thrive, to have a new life. Like you said, Kink, these people aren't just equipped for today, yep, with the human needs that we need, but for tomorrow with skills and eternally as they get introduced to Jesus. So look for Bilal. If you put in Kenya at myfellar.org, do the compassion banner.
0: B-I-L-A-L.
1: You got
0: and
1: it.
0: If he is sponsored or taken, hey, sponsor another child. I'll just say this. I was at a compassion alumni event, kids that have gone through the program and now they're adults. Wow, these people are super successful.
1: Oh, it's incredible.
0: And it's because someone gave them a chance. Will you do it right now? 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And by the way, I just said if you have kids, there's a lot of people that can't have children that have gotten involved in this. Or maybe your grandma or grandpa, a lot of grandparents like to do this. Put them up in the refrigerator to show the grandkids. Hey,
1: yeah.
0: We sponsor these kids. 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

0: Family Life Radio, we are Kenkel, Fritz, and friends. Thanks so much for listening this morning. You ever want to talk? Our number is 888-888-9976. By the way, you can also text us. Just text whatever you would like to the number 58326, and we'll text you back. Jennifer is with us from Chandler, Arizona. What is on your mind?
1: We have really good friends that are older than us, and they were over for dinner the other day. They had planned a trip. It was a riverboat cruise, and it was like their bucket list kind of thing.
0: Sure.
1: They planned this cruise, and they were leaving like a week later. Okay, I'm going to back up. They had been ministering to their neighbor across the street who had been dealing with alcoholism, older man, for years. They've been praying for him. Well, the man called them and said, I need you guys. He said, my wife is leaving me. He said, I need to stop drinking. Can you help me? So our friend said, let me talk to my wife. They prayed because they were leaving a week later on this vacation. And he said, we can't do that. We've been praying for this man. We can't just leave because the man wanted to go to celebrate recovery.
0: Yeah.
1: So our friend, the husband, decided he was going with him. He asked the man, he said, would you like me to go with you? And the man says, yes, please. So they canceled their trip.
0: Wow.
2: Whoa.
1: And this is a riverboat cruise. They said, we don't care how much it costs. God's got it and he'll take care of us. And they let it go. It's that simple. No kidding. The next day, they got a letter and a phone call from the cruise ship that said, hey, could we please move your cruise to a different date? We overbooked your cruise.
0: No.
1: Not only that, we want to pay for it and we want to give you a suite.
0: Oh, wow.
2: No way.
0: So they got an upgrade.
1: Upgrade for free.
0: Yes.
2: Wow.
1: Because they put someone else before themselves. I mean, I'm talking a lifelong waiting trip.
0: It's just crazy. You know, you can never outgive God. I mean, they were sacrificed. I guess it was a gift of you're going to lose the money you spent.
2: Right.
0: You know, to help somebody with a friend with alcoholism. They got an upgrade.
2: That's amazing.
0: Wow. That is just awesome.
3: That's the journey woman teaching the apprentice.
4: Rhonda Stoppie on Focus on the Family Minute explaining how a women's Bible study changed her life.
3: So they invited me to a Bible study. I'm like, I don't need another Bible study. I just want to be a better mom. But what I realized when I went to that study and I was the only young mom in there, these women were real and they were genuine. And they talked about in scripture what we were studying, what they were in that moment being convicted of. And they shared from their successes and their failures. I can write a letter to my younger self. It does no one any good. But if I write it and give it to the next generation, which is what I attempted to do with the book Moms of the Bible, now my stories, the stories of moms in the Bible, the stories of moms in history, can mentor the next generation, and it's relational and it's real.
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1: Hey, good morning. We are Kenko Fritz and friends. I was reading in my Bible this morning, and something just hit me. All of the stories of the people in the Bible, and how many of them were perfect?
2: Zero.
1: None of them were.
2: That's
1: in fact,
2: for sure.
1: There were a lot of I used to have this manager who called it a 100-mile-an-hour mistake. If you're going to break, he was always like, if you're going to make a mistake, make it a 100-mile-an-hour mistake. And I was like, well, you could die.
2: Yeah.
1: But there were a lot of, I was reading about David and some of the mistakes that he made, some whoppers, some big time.
2: Yep.
1: Some that, you know, would get disqualified you from ministry, for get you kicked out.
2: Ooh.
1: You know what I'm talking about?
2: Yeah. Oh, yes.
1: And I was like, okay, God left these in the Bible for a reason. Why is it? Because not just Old Testament, New Testament, we got a lot of examples of people goofing up. And there's a reason why he left. I mean, I don't think he expects any of us to be perfect. Maybe that just proves it. But that we all desperately need him. We are goofed up people. We make mistakes. We foul up. But I think God says, I got a plan for that.
2: Mm.
1: It's almost like an insurance policy. It's almost like he knew you are going to goof. You were going to mess up. And he had a plan in place. And that's called forgiveness.
2: Yeah, amen.
1: And repentance and getting back on track. But I was just reading through it. I was like, you know what? I'm so glad this is in here. But then there's some people that might say, well, some of this is rated R or worse. Why is this in here? And I think that's why. I think it's to show that people on their own are we're flawed.
2: Yeah. And I love how you mentioned about how we need God.
1: Yes.
2: He gets us back in line.
1: That's right.
2: Ultimately back to him. Because when all those people, you know, messed up, you notice they started trying to do their own thing.
1: Right.
2: Or fall to their own desires.
1: Yes.
2: Instead of being in sync with God. So, oh, that's good.
1: So maybe you feel like a total failure. Hey, guess what? So was half the Bible.
2: You're in good company.
1: It's exactly. God's got a plan for you today.
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4: 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I love all the laughter. It's so wonderful. You guys are hilarious.
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1: Like this song, so you can experience hope. 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Oh!

0: I know.
1: Hey, how would you like to win a trip? We are giving one away to the Ark Encounter in just outside Cincinnati, Ohio. And someone built a life-size Ark. There's a 40 days of Christian music festival going on. You want to get qualified? Call. Well, by the way, we're giving it away today. Yes. I just realized that. So this is your last chance to get in. Here's the phone number to call. 888-888-9976. Call right now. It's Brandon Lake and Jelly Roll.

0: in my heart.
1: It's Myanmar, the Lord's Prayer. Family Life Radio, we're Kenkel, Fritz, and friends. Someone's going to be going on a trip to the Ark Encounter. Someone built an actual life-size Ark from the Bible. And there's 40 days of Christian Music Festival going on. Who is this? Where are you calling from?
2: Good morning. This is Emily from Platteville, Wisconsin.
1: Emily, how are you doing today?
2: I'm doing great.
1: Emily, how would you feel if I told you that you are a finalist?
2: Oh, that's so exciting. I would love to have that trip.
1: Oh, well,
2: it would be amazing.
1: You are in the running to go see the Ark Encounter.
2: Yay.
1: And the 40 Days of Christian Music Festival. You could see Crowder, Matthew West, Kane.
2: Oh, my.
3: Jeremy Camp
1: will be there.
3: Rocking out by the boat.
2: Ah, that's amazing. That would be so much fun.
1: And you could tour the Ark. Maybe see where
2: yes.
1: Noah and his lovely bride hung out. You know what's funny?
3: Nice long walks on the boat side or whatever that is.
1: Think of that. It's like a cruise. The new Ark Carnival Cruise.
3: Yeah.
1: Yeah.
3: I'm sure that's exactly how they looked at
1: that's
3: it.
1: Right.
3: Yeah.
1: They enjoyed hanging out, you know.
2: A long cruise.
1: That's yeah. Right. They especially loved the ice cream machine.
3: Yeah. Which is probably broken for 2 days.
1: The nightly shows with the animals. You know, those giraffe Broadway shows are amazing. Well, congratulations, Emily. You are a finalist.
2: Yay. Thank you. Thank you.
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10: 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Grave Robber is going to be meaningful to a lot of people. I love the story of Lazarus. It's one of my favorite moments in all of the Bible. If you're following somebody who can raise the dead, he can call your name, and whatever you're up against right now, I know he can.

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1: How honored it feels like you are part of the hand of God.
0: That's Lauren. I mean, to know that you're a part of God's plan. It's an amazing story, all a part of the good news of the day. It's coming up in two songs on Family Life Radio. Are you part?

0: everybody just kick off the weekend with some good news.
1: I like it.
0: Sounds good to me. Hey, if you've got good news, we want to hear your story. Our number is 888-888-9976. Lauren is with us from Albuquerque. Give us the good news.
2: So I wanted to tell a story about how God kind of worked in my sister-in-law's life.
0: Yeah, tell us.
2: She and I both have a love of turquoise jewelry. And I was in downtown Albuquerque, and I found this bracelet that I just thought was lovely from a Navajo artist. And I bought it, and I was wearing it. And I thought, this is so weird. This bracelet is not for me. It just, like, it doesn't look good on me. I don't know why I bought this bracelet.
0: Oh.
2: And so then my sister-in-law, she came over. I showed it to her, and she put it on. And I was thinking to myself, oh my gosh, this looks so good on her. And so I said to her, I was like, do you want it? And she was like, no, you're not going to give me your bracelet. Stop that. And I asked God, I was like, look, if this bracelet belongs to my sister-in-law, Neely, give me a sign.
0: Mm.
2: And so my sister-in-law called me and she said, hey, did I leave my jewelry bag in the guest room? And I was like, well, if that's not a sign, I don't know what is. So I took the bracelet and I put it in her jewelry bag.
0: Ooh, sneaky.
2: Yeah. And I put a little note on there that said, I think God wanted you to have this.
0: Oh, wow.
2: She calls me back and she's like, you have no idea what this meant to me. She said, I was in a place where I was feeling down and I was feeling forgotten and I was feeling like God wasn't nearby. And I prayed to him and I asked him to let me know that he was thinking about me.
0: Mm.
2: And then this bracelet showed up.
0: You know what this just reminds me? If you're ever prompted by God to do something, I think that we forget we're being used by him.
2: Yeah.
0: You are used by God as a messenger from him.
2: Yeah.
0: You were the sign that God was sending.
2: You have no idea how honored it feels.
0: Yeah.
2: To feel like you are part of the hand of God, right?
0: Yes.
2: Like for him to use you is such an honor.
0: Oh, getting goosebumps. Hey, maybe you feel like you are being used by God. We'd love to hear your story. Call right now, 888-888-9976.
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0: Chris Tomlin, How Good It Is, Family Life Radio. We are Kenkel, Fritz, and Friends. All right, so maybe you've heard we've been talking about how you can literally save lives through Compassion International. It's our Compassion Child of the Day. We're trying to get a child sponsored every morning on the show here because next week we are going to be going after it, trying to get as many kids sponsored. But right now, we're asking you to join in right now. Just think about this. Children are living in extreme poverty. They're hungry, can't attend school, they're in poor health, often neglected. But you can change all that when you sponsor a child with Compassion. Just $43 a month, which is only 5 quarters a day, they're going to receive nutritious food, clean, safe drinking water, medical care when they're sick, the opportunity to attend school. They also get skills training, and so that breaks the cycle of poverty because when they get out, then they've got a skill. And by the way, all Compassion projects, they happen in the local church. So your child will hear about Jesus and grow in faith. And when a child is sponsored, on average, 8 to 10 people hear the good news of Jesus. Because it's like, what is this church over here that's taken my son or daughter under their wing? What's going on? And they're giving me food?
1: Yeah, right.
0: Literally, they give food to the family so that that child will be able to eat every single day. That really releases the pressure. I remember, Adam, last January, we were in Kenya and going to visit Compassion Projects, and we went to one of the homes and we brought in a big bag of rice and some other things that they could, you know, use to make food. And the dad, because they do speak English, but it's a little broken. They'll mix it in with Swahili and things like that. The dad kept saying, well, broke my heart. He kept saying over and overhead, we're getting ahead. We're getting ahead. But when you live on less than a dollar a day, and he was starting to cry. Just because we brought in bags of rice.
1: Yeah.
0: That they're getting ahead. Oh, just touched my heart. Heard another story where a mom was actually cooking up leaves.
1: Oh, wow.
0: To feed their, just for some sort of soup, something to feed their kids because they were that desperate. Oh, man, I gotta tell you. But it was literally what I would call, the Compassion trip was what I call contrast.
1: Yeah.
0: On one hand, you've got this abject poverty. On the other hand, what happens when you sponsor a child and the beauty of that and the fact that they're in church praising God, learning about Him, learning, they're in school. I mean, literally was amazing to be a part of. And I'm asking you, do you want to be a part of it today? Just think of the weekend you're going to have knowing you're changing the life, not just the child's life, but the whole family. Because when you give $43 a month, that's just 5 quarters a day, you're going to be providing nutritious food, clean, safe drinking water. They get medical care if they get sick, the opportunity to attend school, skills training, so that when they get out, that breaks the cycle of poverty. And then, like I said, all Compassion projects are in the local church. So your child's going to hear about Jesus. And we got a child right now we'd love to get you to sponsor.
1: Yes, and I got to say, last time we were focusing on Bilal from Kenya. I have some good news that he has been sponsored.
0: Yes!
1: Thank you so much, Malachi, Arizona, taking care of that guy today. So can I introduce you in the meantime to Abel, who is 4 years old. He lives also in Kenya. He is with his father. There's no word on his mother in his profile. So you put two and two together.
0: Maybe mom's not around.
1: Exactly.
0: Yeah.
1: Yeah. Just 4 years old, cutest little guy. He enjoys doing arts and crafts. He's actually able to write letters in English.
0: Yeah.
1: Which is cool.
0: So they teach them English there if they get them in school.
1: Which is amazing. So if you sponsor Abel, you can write to him and he can write back to you.
0: Yes.
1: And you can hear the updates and the life change that you're being a part of if you feel called to sponsor Abel today. So what you can do is go to myflr.org, go to the Compassion banner, and the first couple lines, you'll see Abel right there. In fact, I'm going to back out of his profile so you can get in. Would you consider sponsoring Abel today? He's been waiting several months, and what a gift to him and his father to help them.
0: Well, here's this is how you do this. 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That's child to 58326, myflr.org. Krista is with us from Quincy, Michigan. How come you're doing this?
2: I just kept hearing all these stories, and I kept thinking about, I have three boys of my own, what it would be like. One of the stories I had heard was a mother who had fed her children leaves because that's all they had. And I thought, you know, I can't imagine what that must feel like as a parent. And if there was anything that I could do to help to bless that family or a child, God has provided for our family. I believe that He leads us to do the same for the less fortunate. Like, $43 a month is not a lot. And to get to know Jesus in the process is just an amazing, amazing thing that you're doing.
0: It's a very good point. $43 a month and knowing someone's going to find out who Jesus is.
1: Yeah, that's pretty amazing.
0: I mean, if you are wanting to bring people into heaven, what a great opportunity to do it right now. 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Will you do it right now? Let me see if anybody's... Nope. Nobody is in yet. And his name is Abel, is that right?
1: Abel from Kenya, you got
0: it. Abel is still available. Do it right now. 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
1: Hey, good morning. We are Kenkel Fritz and friends. You know, we were just talking about Compassion International, how you could sponsor a child, change a life for just $43 a month. And by the way, we were just talking about a little one, and he has not been sponsored. Also, but thank you for Peggy, who sponsored a child named Belly from Haiti.
2: Oh, love that.
1: But David is on the phone.

0: And you were talking about compassion. What is it?
1: Hey, we talked about compassion.
0: Yeah.
1: Money was tight. So I canceled my cable TV and I started sponsoring a child. He was 3 years old. He's 16 now. And he's from Haiti. And it's a blessing.
0: Oh.
1: A couple years ago, I was going to send him a goat for Christmas, but money was kind of tight. So I sent him $50 instead. And the next time he wrote me a letter, he said, "Thank you for the money. We bought a goat."
2: Oh, wow.
1: I know. God just shows up in so many ways. But sponsoring a child from compassion, it just changed my life.
0: Oh, it changed your life. Talk about that.
1: So I used to be a taker and I was never a giver. Now I get to share my life with a child that did not know God. And what I'm really going to do is I think I'm going to get me another child.
0: Okay.
3: Aww.
1: It gives me purpose.
0: I like that. It gives you purpose. Now, you said you sponsored a child that did not know God. Are you saying now this child does?
1: Yes. In his letters, he praises Jesus all the time and compassion. They teach him about Jesus Christ. They give him clean water. They have a church. He's got a safe place he can go to.
0: Mm-hmm.
1: He says his whole family has changed.
0: I love that. Man, child sponsorship changed your life. David, thank you so much for sharing.
1: And God bless you guys and have a beautiful day full of God's love.
0: Oh, thank you. 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
3: Yeah, Abel from Kenya. He's our spotlight child at the moment and hoping to get him sponsored today.
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0: 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It's Megan Woods now, and the truth.
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0: 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You know, I just feel like maybe we should do it again.
1: Oh, you're getting wild.
0: I think someone's on the phone here.
1: Okay.
0: I thought we had our last qualifier for the Ark Encounter. We're going to give it away a little bit later this morning. Let's just get someone else qualified.
1: Oh, yeah. I love it. A bonus.
0: Yeah. Family Life Radio, hello.
2: This is Barbara Trujillo. I'm calling from Capulin, New Mexico.
0: Barbara.
2: Hello.
0: How would you like to go on a little trip this summer?
2: I would love to go to the Ark.
0: Yeah?
2: Yes.
0: Well, we got this 40 Days of Christian Music Festival right outside the Ark Encounter, and you are qualified.
2: Oh, praise God. Oh, thank you.
0: Yeah, you're a finalist. We're giving it away this morning.
2: Oh, good. My sisters and I, we have been planning to go to this.
0: Oh.
2: Take a trip together. And it was perfect. Just, I'm so happy.
0: Well, if you win, you can take her and two others.
2: I know. There's four of us. So I have three sisters.
1: Oh, I like it. You could literally file on there two by two.
0: That's true.
2: Oh, that's awesome.
0: But you have to bring a couple animals with you.
2: Well, I have some of those too.
0: Perfect. How crazy would it be if everyone's bringing animals onto the Ark?
1: That's going to get full real quick.
0: Yeah, exactly. What has happened in here? We just want to know what it was really like for Noah.
1: Yeah, exactly.
0: Well, you are the very last person to get qualified.
2: Oh, my goodness. Oh, that is awesome.
0: You know, here's the skin and here's your teeth. I've never quite understood that term, the skin of your teeth.
1: Yeah, I didn't.
0: I don't think there's any skin on my teeth.
1: I hope not.
0: Yeah. That's a strange statement. Well, congratulations.
2: Oh, thank you so much.
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0: So Fernanda wanted to go to a Christian concert, but she had a problem.
1: So I grew up in Brazil. We were really, really poor.
0: Where was she going to get the money to go? Make sure you hang on for her Joy Report. 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

0: 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Yeah, some church this morning.
1: Woo. I got joy, joy, joy, joy down in my heart today.
0: And how about a joy report to cap it off? What is bringing you joy today? Our phone number is 888-888-9976. Fernanda is with us from Tucson. Give us your joy report.
2: I grew up in Brazil. We were really, really poor.
0: Uh-huh.
2: And my dad brought this DVD from Michael Douglas Smith. Started listening to it. I didn't know any English, but I knew all the songs. I knew the order of the songs. Uh-huh. And I told my parents, I say, hey, whenever this singer comes to Brazil, I'm going. And they're like, oh, no, it's impossible. We couldn't afford.
0: Right.
2: I'm like, Mom, I'm going to be there. By faith, I spoke that. And then a couple years later, and going through a hard time, and in church, we had a preacher come over, and he said to me, something you really want, God's going to give it to you.
0: Mm.
2: And then a month later, they start announcing on the radio that Michael W. Smith is coming to Brazil. And I started speaking by faith. I said, this is it, Mom. I'm going to go. And then I had a dream that was in the concert right by the stage. And I saw Michael W. Smith really close.
0: Oh, wow.
2: And so this was a Friday. Sunday was the last day. They announced on the radio last day. We are getting ready to go to our church. We get a phone call while we're about to leave the house. It's a man that my dad worked for him many, many years ago. My dad didn't even remember anymore. He never paid my dad. My dad works the construction.
0: Uh-huh.
2: This guy called and he said to my dad, stop by. I have the money for the work you did for me a couple years ago.
0: Wow.
2: And the money was exactly what we needed for the trip. And we went to this concert. The lady who organized everything, she looked at me and she said, hey, Fernanda, would you like to sit in the front with me? I can pay the difference.
0: Oh, wow.
2: Because we had bought tickets to sit, you know, the cheapest.
0: Yeah.
2: So I ended up,
0: wow,
2: just like in my dream, sitting right in the front.
0: That's amazing. What a story.
2: Yeah, thank you so much for listening.
0: Oh, thank you, Fernanda. Now we want to hear your joy report. What's bringing you joy? Wow, by the way, what a story.
3: Right. Amazing.
0: I love it. Now, here's the phone number to call. 888-888-9976. That's 888-888-9976. Give us your joy report. Call right now.
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So someone's going to win this trip to the Ark Encounter and the 40 Days of Christian Music Festival. Going to call the winner next after Matthew West.

0: good.
1: It's Matthew West and Good Family Life Radio. We are Kenkel, Fritz, and Friends. All right, so we have been qualifying people to win a trip to the Ark Encounter for the 40 Days of Christian Music Festival. And now it's time to call
2: the winner.
3: This is so fun.
1: I know. Sure hope they're home or they're near their phone.
2: I'm a very cautious dialer.
1: Hope they pick up.
4: Hello?
1: Pamela?
4: Yes? Yes?
1: Guess what?
4: Thank you. Hey. Go ahead and tell me.
1: Thank you for giving you a trip to the Ark Encounter in Kentucky?
4: Yes. Oh my gosh, yes. Thank you.
1: 40 days of Christian music festival at the Ark Encounter?
4: Wow, thank you so much.
1: You can see Matthew West, Crowder, Jeremy Camp, and more.
4: Yay. Oh my goodness. Thank you.
1: All right next to a life-size Noah's Ark.
4: Yay. Oh, I can't wait. Thank you so much.
1: Congratulations.
4: All right. Yay.
2: Do you know an artist you want to see yet? A particular day you want to go?
4: Well, it's going to depend on other people, too, because I can go anytime.
1: Just tell them to cancel their plans. You're coming with me.
4: Yeah. Wow.
1: So, yeah, this is not just a concert. This is a full summer experience for you.
4: Yes, it is. That's amazing. Thank you.
1: We have airfare, hotel, car rental, admission to the Ark Encounter, the Creation Museum, the 40 Days of Christian Music Festival. Woo!
4: Wow. Thank you.
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0: Lauren Daigle, Trust in You on Family Life Radio. My name is Cece, and trust me, so many times as a mom, I have felt like I'm failing. And every now and again, though, you just get a nugget of like, oh, I did that right. Actually, she turns 21 tomorrow. My 21-year-old was recently a bridesmaid in a wedding, and things started falling apart, as they can do at weddings sometimes. The bridesmaid dress ripped, the groom's mother's dress ripped, this issue and that. And my daughter called me. She goes, Mom, everybody just started crying. And I went into solution mode. I'm like, listen, get me some thread and a needle and I'll sew up the dresses, no problem. We'll tackle this. She goes, thank you for teaching me that there's always a solution. I'm tearing up thinking about this. She said, thank you for teaching me, like, you're never stuck. Keep going. Keep moving toward a solution. We don't have to just throw up our hands and just cry. Every now and again, you get the nugget. Hey, if you've encountered that, I'd love to hear from you. Call 888-888-9976.
1: 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The same principle applies when it comes to creating short-term financial goals. 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

0: blessing offer, Lift Me Up on Family Life Radio. Do you know what a real practical way today? You could help lift a child up and out of poverty in Jesus' name through an amazing organization called Compassion. Maybe you've heard Kinkel Fritz and friends talking about their recent trip to Africa with the Compassion programs. I've visited several countries with Compassion, and this organization is the bee's knees. It's pretty simple. They get people in places like America who have a little bit extra to give their little bit extra so that these kids could have just a little something. And the something is food. These kids in Kenya that we're talking about this week, they live in a super food insecure region, and they deal with malnutrition. But when they get sponsored, they get invited to a Compassion program through a local church, and it's food and clean, safe drinking water. That's huge. Medical care when they're sick, an opportunity to attend school. You guys, they'll even get skills training to help break the cycle of poverty. It means everything to these little ones. There's a little boy named Jarso that you can find when you go to myflr.org, and you can click on sponsor a child. It doesn't mean you have to sign up, but you can get more information. You can search him by his birthday, which is December 2, 2020. He was born right there during COVID, and he's five. He's got a red shirt with not the same color red pants. And these little Velcro shoes. Did your little ones wear the Velcro shoes before they learned how to tie shoes? Oh, he loves art and drawing and doing arts and crafts. And you can sponsor Jarso today and give him a real hope and a real future. Let's get Jarso off the waiting list. He's been waiting 76 days to be sponsored. He could get told today, hey, a friend in Arizona or a friend in Michigan sponsored you today, Jarso. $43 a month. 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

0: 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My name is Cece, and we're working to get a child sponsored every day through our friends at Compassion. 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It's myflr.org. You can't miss it. There's a big picture of Kangle Prince with a bunch of kiddos from his recent trip to Africa. And I was going there and I was looking up different kids. I've talked about a couple of girls that worked to get sponsored this week, but little Jarso stood out to me today. I don't know, red's my favorite color, and he's got a red t-shirt with red pants, his hands are in his pockets, and he's looking right at the camera like, would you sponsor me today? What is sponsorship? Well, it's an investment of $43 a month for as long as you're able. If you can't continue that, you can get out of the program. That's okay. But for $43 a month, Jarso's life has changed. He'll have access to nutritious food on top of clean, safe drinking water. You guys, this is huge in a place like Kenya. 5 quarters a day, medical care when Jarso's sick. Jarso would be able to attend school. He'll get skills training. How that helps break the cycle of poverty is clear. He learns how to do a job. He does a job. He gets money. He can pay and feed himself and then his future family. All Compassion projects are in the local church. So the other great thing is your child will hear about Jesus and grow in their faith. How to release a child from poverty today in Jesus' name. Here's what you do. Go to myflr.org or text the word child to 58326. You can search by their age or their birthday and country. Jarso's birthday is December 5, 2020. You can look him up, sponsor him now at myflr.org.
1: Okay, quick question. 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

0: Phil Wickham with Homesick for Heaven on Family Life Radio. My name is Cece, and I tend to be a person who can kind of live in the moment, but I've started to notice as a mom, all of these pictures that I used to post on social media will pop up as a memory from 5 years ago, 10 years ago, 15 minutes ago. And I notice the older I get, the more I sit with those photos and I think, oh, I would go back. I'd go back for just a day and I would do it differently and I would soak it in and I'd be grateful. But here's the thing. I'm still raising kids. I still have a 15-year-old, a 17-year-old at home, and I can still practice being grateful in the moment. I didn't miss it. So this Mother's Day weekend, as you're doing brunch with the family, connecting and communing, whatever that looks like for your weekend, these are the good old days.
1: Before birth, there was worry. Before birth, there were questions. 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

0: Dr. Randy here in the Intentional Living Center. I was thinking coming into my studio here, Intentional Living Studio today, about that passage in the book of Psalms, Psalm 90, where it says, Lord, teach me to number my days, that I can have a heart after you, heart after wisdom. And I didn't put it in the computer, but I think I'm on about day 24,000 in my life. I don't know, right around there. But every day of our life is filled with something, isn't it? And it's interesting. I can go back and forget what you did yesterday. But every day is, as I put it, yesterday was sort of the tuition on today. You paid a tuition yesterday on either being very intentional with your life and moving forward, or unintentional in your life and not so much. And that became the tuition on what you've learned and where you are today. Got me thinking about a program topic that we touch on from time to time. We've called Dear Younger Me. Thinking about when you go back to the earlier years of your marriage, your family, your life, what would you tell yourself if you could whisper in that ear of that back to the future experience, right? Some of you remember that very popular movie from many years ago. And what would you tell yourself? And by the way, this isn't just to bring up a bunch of regret in our life, because the research shows we all have it. We all have something we wish we could go back and change, but we can't. That was life, and God had something in plan that day for us. The point is, we have today, and today is what matters. What the research shows us, however, is that as far as long-term regrets, education and career, relationships, of course, and then personal growth, not pursuing passions or goals in your life. I'll tell you what I'd like to do here, because our whole ministry is about today, being intentional today and moving forward. But we've got some younger folks who are listening maybe today who are thinking maybe some wisdom from those a few years ahead, maybe a decade or two ahead, and saying, hey, if I could go back and whisper in my ear when I was 20, what would I tell myself? Or when I was 30, what would I tell myself? Or as a teenager, what would I tell myself? And we can all listen in and learn from it. How's that sound? Dear younger me, what would you tell yourself? Give us a call, 888-888-1717. 888-888-1717 is the number. It's interesting. Some of you know the name J. Paul Getty. If you've ever been to the Getty in Los Angeles, fantastic place for art and history and so on. And that was set up by the foundation of J. Paul Getty, who was a very wealthy, he was the billionaire of the 19th and 20th centuries. Married five times in 35 years. And he made this statement: I hate to be a failure. I hate the regret and failure of my marriages. And then he went on to say, I would gladly give all of my millions for just one lasting marital success. Interesting. So that was his contribution to this topic today. Good reminder. If you're married, make it work. Work it. And trust God. What would you tell a younger self that maybe you would pass along to that grandson or daughter coming up behind you? Or your son or daughter? 888-888-1717. Let's go. Yvette, think about it. Share with us what a younger Yvette would say, and maybe even pass along to your kids coming up behind you.
1: To be content. With Philippians 4:11, it's saying, you know, not that I have ever in need, for I have learned how to be content for whatever I have. And I have really struggled with that, and it seems like I've wasted so much of my life just, you know, when I get that job, when I get that man, when I get that house, when I get that car, when I get the money, when I pay off my bill. I've just haven't been, God has really revealed to me, I'm not even playing, probably like in the last 2 weeks, to just be content. To really enjoy every single day and enjoy the journey and be content. And like Paul says, I mean, he learned the secret of being content. And mm-hmm. I think that's what I would tell my younger self, is be content.
0: Yeah, and that's great, Yvette. And you know, the Apostle Paul, when

0: he's writing all of this, he's not necessarily in a happy place. Maybe in prison, chained to the wall because of his faith and learning to be content when you're with plenty, with nothing. Maybe you're listening today. We have many men and women who listen to us who are incarcerated all around the country, some on podcasts around the world, perhaps. Can you be content there? I'm tell you something, and I'm not flipping and saying this. Some of you are more free behind bars today than there are some of us who are outside and captive in so many other ways in our life and not experiencing freedom. In many ways, it's an inside job, isn't it? That sense of being content and being free in our life. You know, the Bible tells us, then we're going to take a break and come back. Love to have you join us. What's something you'd tell a younger self? 888-888-1717. At the end of his life, writing Solomon, he's gone through all of the excitement of the Song of Solomon that we read. We've gone through all the wisdom of Proverbs, and he's writing Ecclesiastes. And at the end of Ecclesiastes, the very last chapter, as he's sharing this book of wisdom, he says to young people, don't let the excitement of youth cause you to forget your Creator. Honor him in your youth before you grow old and say, life is not pleasant anymore. Because it is collective, it's cumulative in our life, good and bad. Intentional living today, what one thing are you pursuing? Here's the basis of intentional living. Either focus on one thing or you're distracted by many.
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0: Where are you going? That's the goal question. One thing I do, Paul says, forgetting those things which are behind, I press toward the goal for the high calling in Jesus Christ. If you want to be successful in life, and I say to the young people here in particular, and I think those of us who've been around a while will testify to this, if you don't have worthwhile goals, your life will be mediocre. While that tree is thriving to grow, you and I can grow this far and stop. There's nothing that is more painful to see than a baby that fails to thrive. And I think the only thing that might be worse is to see an adult like you and me who have failed to thrive in Christ.
2: Boy, that's so true. 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You can get in there. But beyond that, you're helping together. We can reach people for Christ. And that's why we do it. 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
3: I remember growing up, I wasn't always the respectful child. And looking back, yeah, I thought that what my parents were saying was absolutely ridiculous. But growing up made me realize everything they said had purpose. And once I gained that appreciation for even the most ridiculous sounding things that they told me I couldn't do, it really changed my perspective about my parents and about how much they loved me and wanted me to succeed and wanted the best life for me and wanted me to be the best version of myself. So I realized after that, that respect is definitely huge. Granted, it took me a really long time to get there, but it really made a difference once I started being more respectful to my parents. I mean, now my little brother, the youngest, he's 15, is so disrespectful to my parents, and it just hurts me so bad to see. He hasn't yet realized that they're just trying to help him. Everything that they say is to make him a better person and help him grow in God and in life in general.
0: Telling the younger self and many listening, hopefully. To the calls. Josie is in Arizona. Hi there. How are you today?
4: I am doing well.
0: Good.
4: I would tell my younger self that persevere through the difficulties of life. I mean, I'm in my 60s and looking back now, moving off the Navajo Reservation onto the big city, the fifth biggest city here, is learn whatever you can and persevere through the trials and errors. And
0: was that hard for you to do?
4: Provide. Oh, yes. There was plenty of roadblocks, but with God, it was possible. My favorite scripture is Philippians 4:13. I can do everything through him who gives me strength. And in Navajo, you can say that.
0: Christ,
4: yeah. And that's how you say it in Navajo.
0: Fantastic. So you moved from, where did you move from? And then you moved into Phoenix?
4: I moved from Window Rock.
0: Okay.
4: The smallest town called Ganado.
0: And why did you do that? And what have you learned persevering, making that change? It had to be a huge cultural change, life change for you. What did you learn about yourself through that whole process?
4: Through that, you know, I had to learn to depend on God, learn to persevere through prayers, and just hang in there by the grace of God. Just rely on him because, you know, I'm off the reservation and into this new world that I don't even know that I'm experimenting, you know, living in the city. I never knew what a city was like until I moved to a big city.
0: Yeah.
4: As a child growing up on the Navajo Reservation, I was, you know, I was in this little bubble that I only knew nature, the skies, the stars, the rain, the moon, you know, it's nature is what I grew up with. So coming into the city was a whole new world for me.
0: Yeah. How long ago did you move in?
4: I moved here in 1987.
0: So it's been a while. All right. And so, I mean, how many people did you have in your town where you came from? You said near Window Rock.
4: In that small town called Ganado, maybe less than 10,000.
0: Yeah.
4: I mean, we're all scarce all over. You know, we don't live all together. We're all scarce in different communities.
0: Yes.
4: So it's probably more now.
0: But persevere. That's the message. Share in Navajo again one more time that passage in Philippians chapter 4.
4: Christ betzil go asosen go as tonel benesh on deshlich.
0: Amen. Thank you. I'm glad you're listening, Josie, and thank you for reminding us. Perseverance, you know, I think that's even biblical, isn't it? The Bible reminds us about that.
4: Yes.
0: All right. Have a great day in Phoenix.
4: Thank you. I love listening to you, Randy. Thank you.
0: Thank you, Josie. Glad you're listening. From the reservation to the big city, you've, what, four or five, whatever, a lot of people in the metro area. And we're glad you're all listening in Metro Phoenix 90.3. Big signal, 100,000 watts off of South Mountain. Beautiful town. Great place. We're talking about Dear Younger Me, what would you tell a younger self? Give us a call. Tell us what one thing would you say to yourself that maybe you'd pass on to someone else coming up. Josie reminds us about perseverance. Let's find out what Lucinda has for us as well in Arizona. Hi there. How are you?
5: Hi, I'm doing great. Thank you.
0: Thank you for calling.
5: And, you know, sure. You know, it's funny that you brought this up because just a couple of days ago, I was talking to my good friend. We were roommates 40 years ago. And I was just saying to her that if I could tell my younger self that God is your provider and trust in him, then, you know, it would have been so much easier for me in my 20s when I was working three jobs, just burning the candle at both ends, trying to make ends meet. And if I could have just learned then that you put God first and you put and you trust in Him to provide, then your life is so much less complicated. And I went on, and I've learned that through the years. We adopted two kids, and I had to stay home, quit my career, and stay home with them. And I had to rely on God to provide for us, and He certainly did. Out of nowhere, yeah. He would provide our needs, and He always has. And since, you know, if you put Him first, He's there for you. Always.
0: So when you were younger, was it worry or anxiety that you struggled with the waiting for Him to provide?
5: When I was younger, I had accepted the Lord when I was 10, but you still think that you got to do things yourself. It's a learning curve, and I wasn't strong enough in my faith to understand that you need to consult God in everything, in all your decisions. Put Him first. And so I had a good job. I was working for a surgeon, but it wasn't paying the bills. So then I started waiting tables at night, and I still needed more. And so then I got a job working for a dry cleaner on my off days. So I would go months without a day off and spinning my wheels. But the more I grew in my Christianity and my walk with the Lord, that's when I learned that, oh my goodness, I should have, you know, consulted Him first way back then, and it would have been so much easier.
0: That's a good reminder. And I got a couple verses for you too, and you know from Proverbs, often quoted here, Proverbs 3:5-6, trust in the Lord, lean not on your own understanding, in all your ways acknowledge Him, and then He'll direct your path. Do you realize how many of the scriptures that we have in the Bible are conditional? In other words, God's promises are conditioned on our part as well, trusting Him, loving Him, obeying Him, and so on. We love to focus on all the things that God will do for us, and He does. He loves us. He cares for us. But let's also understand we got a part to play in terms of sometimes, here's what I say, God's hope is given. It's a gift. You can't earn it. There's nothing you can do. We're saved by grace through faith, and that not of ourselves, right? But then it goes on to say we're a masterpiece made for good works. And so intentional living is all about getting the distracted part of life set aside as far as we can. And that's what we're hearing today. We're hearing people saying, you know, I could have or should have and made a difference in my life if I hadn't been so distracted with other things, my own emotions, my own priorities, my own whatever. And trust Him and keep that focus. But then do that intentionally, and then add to that one thing every day. We're big about, listen, we can be overwhelmed with 100 things that I know I should do and ought to do, and not because God will love me more, but just because I know to glorify Him and I'm going to benefit from it. If you want to, listen, you want to have a good marriage, you got to work at it. If you want to get out of debt, you got to have a plan and do something every day. Glorify God, and it's going to benefit you. Intentional living is a combination of being focused on that one thing that He's spoken to you about, and then acting on it every day. And if you don't, you end up in the quadrants we call of good intentions or a non-intentional life. And our goal here is to help you really experience God's best. Okay, let's take another quick break. We'll be back. Phone line reopened for you. What would you tell a younger self that you want to share with the world and encourage someone coming up behind you? 888-888-1717.
6: Are you trying to fix your child's behavior or shape who they're becoming? In Dr. Randy's message titled, You Were Meant to Thrive, you'll learn how to parent from the inside out so you can raise kids with purpose, not just manage the moment.
0: 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You as a parent or grandparent will never be successful in raising your kids or grandkids if you focus on the outside before the inside.
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0: And thank you for doing that. 888-888-1717, Intentional Living Center, part of Intentional Life Media, helping you live like you want to become. That's really what it is. Living today the way God intends for your life to go tomorrow. Because if we try to do it our own way, we end up kind of in a cul-de-sac sometimes, going around circles, which is not a good thing. So we're talking about Dear Younger Me, and the idea is, what would you tell a younger self? Not to get caught in regret, but to be reminded that we have today, these 24 hours. And yesterday was a tuition that we paid for today. And maybe the tuition, you took advantage of it in a positive way. You build into your life. You saved a little more. You maybe sacrificed a little more. You served a little more. You loved a little more. Whatever it may have been, and today you're seeing some of the benefit of that. I mean, the obvious example is in the physical world. When we take care of our body yesterday, it's a little better today and maybe a little better tomorrow. And so that same principle works in other areas of our life as well. And that's really coming down to what intentional life in Christ is all about. And so that's why we're here. And we'll be back with some more calls in just a moment.
8: Hi, my name is Jackie. I'm listening to your intentional half hour on marriage and wanting to know what our rookie mistakes are. Well, my mistake, I was never successful at marriage. And my mistake was God was not the center. I was at the center of everything, or my husband was, and I never really understood what it meant to be totally committed to Christ and through Christ to be committed to a marriage. And that would be my advice for any young couple starting out now, would be put Christ in the middle. He is the leader. He is the way. I'm 73 years old, and sadly, it's taken me this long to figure all that out. So I wish all of you good luck and a blessed marriage. Thank you.
0: All right. We're never too old to learn something. At least we shouldn't be, right? Let's go to Michigan. Natalie's on the line. Hi there, Natalie. How's it going today?
9: Hi, Dr. Randy. It's going well. How are you doing today?
0: Good. Appreciate your call. What would you tell a younger Natalie?
9: So a younger Natalie, I think, would need to really sit down and hear that it's her parents' first time living, too.
0: Explain.
9: So I don't know a single adult who went through their younger years who didn't resent a rule or a stipulation that their parent may have put in place, whether that's coming home at a certain time, not hanging out with a certain crowd, not listening to certain music. You know, we've all kind of been there and, you know, gone down that path. And I feel like a lot of us may have looked at our parents as like, I know exactly what you're trying to do. You're just trying to hurt me and take away all the fun. And, you know, we look at our parents as someone who they want to take it away because they just don't understand. Mm-hmm. They, to us, it seems like they've lived forever and they might know everything, but they just implement those rules just to implement them. But really, it's our parents' first time living too. So a lot of the firsts that we experience, they're experiencing too. And I've grown up, I've had my own family, and it took me until I lost my mother in a very tragic and violent domestic violence incident that led me to a place of understanding and trusting and love. I learned more and knew more about my mother and her death than I ever did in her life. And it was so unfair But what was more unfair was wallowing in that and being sad and using it to nobody's advantage. So in time, I have gone back to the church. I have gotten my son enrolled in classes. We have his baptism coming up in just a few weeks. And my stepfather, who is currently serving a life sentence in prison, I pray for him every day because I can't not love him, and I can't ignore that he played such a powerful and impactful role in my life for so long. Mm-hmm. I fear what's in store for him later on, but that's not for me to worry about now. It's what is for me to do is to just realize that she did her best. And with my family, I'm going to experience the same things that I put her through. And it's never fair, but, you know, just keep in mind that it's our parents' first time living too.
0: That is a story. Thank you for calling and sharing with us, Natalie. And of course, we all feel very terrible for your journey and for your mom and for everything. I mean, no one wins in this. But the fact that you've taken something that's so awful, so painful, so destructive, and chosen to say, Lord, what can I learn through this? And not allow it to drop you into that pit of anger and resentment. And I'm sure you've had moments, I can only imagine. But to say, Lord, whatever it is today, and I close with this, with this thought, whatever it is that you look back on in your life, please don't get stuck in the regret. That's where Satan camps. He loves it. He'll pull that string every time. He'll say, yeah, I'll take a look at this. Remember that? Remember the limitation in your life? You're not capable. God doesn't love you. You can't do that. And allow this to be a moment, hopefully today, as you hear these stories, to know that today is what matters. We look in the rearview mirror of our car, not to drive forward, but to just see what's coming up behind us to get a reminder. And it's a quick glance and then back to the big windshield, right? And that's really how we should live our lives. So today has been just a quick look into the rearview mirror to learn something that can help us as we're moving forward. All right. With that being said, we're going to stay here in the studio and record for tomorrow, the show that'll be aired tomorrow, right? Wednesday. I'm sorry. That's right. Today's Friday, right? Wednesday. And so if you want to be a part of the show, thank you, Jennifer, for the reminder. Tell us your younger me story. We'd love to hear it. 888-888-1717 right now. I'm Dr. Randy, Intentional Living, and we're a ministry of Intentional Life Media. 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

0: I'm Cece on Family Life Radio. There is a brain doctor I follow. His name is Dr. Amen, and he was talking about the most fascinating thing that he trained his brain to do to seek gratitude. Every night, he closes his eyes and he says to himself, okay, what went well today? He was being interviewed about this, and he said the toughest day of his entire life was the day that he lost his best friend, his father. And he said, but because I was in a practice of going, what went well today? He said, even on the worst day of his life, that's immediately where his brain went. And he had an argument with himself, like, seriously, today of all days? And he goes, and I found stuff, even in the midst of that terrible day of things that had gone well. I'm going to work on this. Do you want to work on this with me? What went well today?
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2: 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I was running so hard from God, chasing that high life, looking for anything to numb the pain. And through addictions that I was hiding behind, God told me that He loved me. And He showed me that I was indeed a child of love.
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1: 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Happy Mother's Day weekend.

0: When was the moment you realized you actually became your mother? Think about it. For me, when the words came out of my mouth, "We have snacks at home." Oh, I remember promising, but I would never say that. Kids want snacks? Oh, yeah, we'll veer over into a convenience store. No, we have snacks at home. By the way, have you seen how expensive snacks are these days? Oh, yeah, we're going to eat them up at home.
1: A first birthday candle doesn't sound like much. Just one little flame. 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That's why the Compassion Nurturers program exists.
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Love the scripture for today on Family Life Radio, Jeremiah 29:11. For I know the plans I have for you, plans to prosper you and not to harm you, plans to give you a hope and a future.

0: 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Stuff happens unexpectedly, and our heart can't quite with honesty say it as well. I love this perspective. Jesus, make it well until my heart can catch up.
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0: 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Well, I am Cece, and heading into this Mother's Day weekend, I want you to think about some mothers in Kenya that don't know how to provide for their kids and they're hungry. So often mothers will go without. You would do the same thing, and so would I. My kid is hungry. Here, you eat today. I'll maybe eat tomorrow. This happens all the time. There's extreme poverty in this area of Kenya, and there's extreme malnutrition because you got to eat what you can find. But when a child gets sponsored through the Compassion Organization, all of the sudden, that extreme hunger goes away. Because a little kiddo like Jarso, who we're talking about today, gets to have a nutritious meal, safe, clean drinking water. Don't underestimate the impact of safe water, medical care when they're sick, the opportunity to attend school, even skills training. All of it breaks the cycle of poverty. All of a sudden, they're not stuck. They have a hope and a future. That's our verse today from Jeremiah 29:11. Give you a hope and a future. You can provide that for a kid like Jarso today. How to sponsor him is to go to myflr.org or text the word child to 58326. Now, you can search for him by looking up his birthday, December 2, 2020. He's a COVID baby, 5 years old. Jarso's been waiting 76 days for a sponsor. Let's not make Jarso wait 77 days, but let's get him sponsored today. Text the word child to 58326.
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You feed your soul like worship music. It's hopeful, points you to God. It's not a doom-scrolling situation where you're just left being like everything is falling apart. 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

0: Casting Crowns and Who Am I on Family Life Radio. I'm Cece, and Family Life Radio is working with Compassion to get kids sponsored this week, and I'd love for you to consider sponsoring a little boy named Jarso. Red's my favorite color, so maybe that's why his picture just jumped out to me when I went to myflr.org, because he's got a red t-shirt with red dirty pants. Of course he does. Of course his pants are dirty. He's five. He's playing in the dirt. His little shoes have those Velcro tabs, so probably doesn't know how to tie his shoes yet. Oh, isn't he adorable? When Jarso gets sponsored, after waiting 76 days to be told the good news, you've been sponsored, Jarso, from a friend in Arizona or a friend in Michigan. When Jarso gets sponsored, check out what changes in his life. He gets nutritious food and clean, safe drinking water, medical care when he's sick. Sometimes in places like Kenya, the most simple things just cause serious injury, if not death. Lots of it is preventable with just basic medical care. There's skills training, which helps break the cycle of poverty. I mean, so much goodness when these kids get sponsored. Would you sponsor Jarso or another little boy or girl today? Here's what you do. MyFLR.org. There's that picture of Kankle Fritz in Africa on his recent trip. Click on that. 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That's fine. That doesn't lock you in. Of course, we'd love for you to make that decision to sponsor a child today. You can also text the word child to 58326. Would you help lift a child like Jarso up and out of poverty today, in Jesus' name? MyFLR.org.
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Thanks for tuning in today. This is John Reddick. It's not just

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Gotta tell you, coming up next, about a video I just watched from a woman who just won a 250-mile race in Arizona. It's next on Family Life Radio. Hey.

0: FCC on Family Life Radio. There recently was a 250-mile race, and it was called the Cocodona 250. Can you imagine doing anything for 250 miles? I could hardly do a road trip that spanned 250 miles without getting like all uncomfortable and needing snacks. But a woman for the first time ever won that race. Her name is Rachel Entrekin. And now my husband was there volunteering to work at the aid stations when the runners would come in. He would just help with whatever was needed. He's a distance runner, not quite 250 miles. But he captured a video of the winner of the race giving my daughter a birthday shout out because she's running 15 miles to celebrate her 21st birthday. Here's the audio.
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4: 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Grave Robber is going to be meaningful to a lot of people. I love the story of Lazarus. It's one of my favorite moments in all of the Bible. If you're following somebody who can raise the dead, he can call your name, and whatever you're up against right now, I know he can call.

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1: Okay, coolest line in a song ever. In this next song, it says, I've been trudging through this muddy water up to my chest, but if I'm going to sink, I'm going to sink to my knees. 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
0: 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Oh, Lord,

Has your life taken a turn that you never expected? And if you're honest, you never wanted? And we still got to deal with it? How do we do it with grace? Some of the stories from the artists you hear on Family Life Radio, telling it like it is. Life in Session, my FLR

0: 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Hi, it's Sam. Sometimes I don't know how to say thank you to God for all the things that He has done for me. And I love it when He shows me something. So right now, Compassion, where you can sponsor a child for $43 a month. And thanks to your faithfulness, that little one is going to get nutritious food, clean, safe drinking water. They're going to be able to go to school. They'll get medicine when they're sick. You'll break the cycle of poverty because they learn a skill. And you transform the whole community because it all happens through the local church and they learn about Jesus. Our child who we sponsor, his name is Enoch. He's 15 years old and he's already influencing his community for Christ. And I feel so proud because of that $43 a month, we're part of him knowing about Jesus and we're part of that transformation. Plus, when I get a letter from him, I feel like he's the one who's given me more blessings than I've ever given him. There are kids on the website who've been waiting more than 100 days for someone to say yes to them. And if you look at these faces and you pray, there's going to be one of them that God highlights to you. Will you join me right now? MyFLR.org. You'll see Kank's face. Click on that tile where it says, release a child from poverty in Jesus' name. And then go in there and just look at the faces and see which one God would say, this one's for you. Or if you want, I'll send you a link. 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

Just a reminder, Mother's Day is on Sunday, so make your plan. Maybe write her a special letter that she'll keep forever and read a million times. 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

0: Phil Wickham, Homesick for Heaven on Family Funded Family Life Radio. I'm Sam, right in front of Mother's Day weekend. What made your mom so special?
1: She took care of my stepdad for 30 years as he struggled to breathe every day with the disease of COPD. And to see her taking care of him in every manner and trying to still have him have the self-esteem as a man should have, to show that the love of a wife to a husband, I'll never forget that. She taught me how to be a loving wife, and as I put him in her arms as he took his last breath, just to have that moment, just to watch how much my mom loved that man.
0: Moms take our breath away with their strength, with the way they love when it's hard. If you are a mom, hug yourself. We love you and we're so grateful. And if you have a mom, tell her thank you.
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1: Yeah, Zach Williams on Family Funded Family Life Radio. Thanks for hanging out on Friday. I'm Sam. There are so many things you can't change. One thing you could change today is you could change the life of a child when you say yes. Did you know that a child who lives in extreme poverty, they can't eat, they can't stay healthy, they can't go to school. A lot of times they're neglected and forgotten. To be able to do something in Jesus' name, nutritious food and clean water, medical care, the chance to go to school, learning a skill so that they break the cycle of poverty, you change the whole community. 8 to 10 people are going to hear the good news of Jesus when you say yes to one child. Like blessings. I found blessings. He is on our website, myflr.org. Scroll down till you see Kank's face. Click on that. And then say sponsor child, look in there and you're going to see blessings. He's just a little guy and he's got a sweatshirt on that he's borrowed from someone. He's got these long sleeves and his little hand is peeking out. He looks like he's not so sure about this whole thing of having his picture taken. I would love to see this little one laugh. It would be amazing. He's such a handsome face. The truth is that if you start sponsoring blessings for $43 a month through the local church in Kenya, he is going to learn about Jesus' love, and as he's learning how to write and communicate in English, you're going to be able to exchange letters with him, and you'll get to watch him grow up. You'll get to pray for him, and he'll pray for you. Our child who we sponsor is 15. His name is Enoch, and every time I get a letter from him, I feel like God has just personally written to me. It's very, very special. If you've been missing something in your life that looks like joy, feels like joy, you got to do this. Go to myflr.org and scroll down till you see Kank and click on that tile and then just sponsor child through compassion. Or I'll send you a link if you text the word child to 58326. 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
0: 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So many

Coming up, our Mother's Day stories continue, and I've got one. A mom is sharing what it's like to be a mom. She could tell a story on herself. Mercy Me on Family Life Radio.

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Show me through the pain, there's reason still to pray, so I can sing.

0: Mercy Me on Family Funded Family Life Radio, right in front of Mother's Day weekend. My name is Sam. What's your Mother's Day story?
1: This is a little bit of a story about me, a mom.
0: Mm-hmm.
1: My son just continues to bless us. He passed away on February 21st. He was 9 years old. And he was a special needs child, and we just received a letter yesterday from the hospital that so much money was donated on his behalf that he is actually going to get to be on the Wall of Fame. They do a little, they put his name, engrave it, and put it on the wall.
0: What is his name?
1: His name is Nicholas.
0: He continues to bless kids.
1: He does, he does, and it's the best Mother's Day gift I've ever had.
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